0: Ugh.
1: I'm over it. I'm sick and tired and over it.
0: Get a life.
2: Yes, each and every day at this time, our producer, Patty the Caddy, gives us items in and around sports entertainment in his life that he is over. Patty.
0: It's funny you mention that, Evan, because I spent about $2 to $3 million yesterday and had this made. To all you people out there.
3: Patty the Caddy update.
4: How hot is it?
1: It's hot.
2: Whoa.
5: Yeah.
0: I think it was worth the money.
2: $2 to $3 mil.
0: Yeah.
2: Wow.
0: In that ballpark.
2: Yeah.
0: I'm in full training mode.
5: Oh.
0: I was out on the course yesterday. I walked 18 holes. Actually, I walked 16 holes to a minor snafu with the course routing, but that's besides the point. I carried the bag the whole time. And let me tell you, they don't tell you how tough that is. It is not easy carrying a golf bag for 16 holes. It's very heavy.
2: So, for those who are unaware, what is Patty the Caddy and why did you caddy yesterday carrying your own golf bag for 16 holes, getting ready for not this Wednesday, but next Wednesday?
0: Next Wednesday, I will be caddying for PGA golfer Michael Kim at the Pro-Am of the Travelers Championship. And so, I'm prepping for it currently. And I'm actually really happy that I did, because now I feel like I have a better sense of what I'm in for. Because I've never carried a bag for 18 holes.
6: Are you sore?
0: I'm very sore. My back hurts. My shoulder hurts. Yeah, I am definitely sore.
6: I mean, you're doing a lot of squats and lunges and workouts in this video.
5: That's
6: so
5: right.
6: It wasn't just the carrying that you were doing.
0: Yeah, I was going for it.
2: Pat, don't they have like the backpack version of the golf bags where you could put it on both shoulders to make it easier? Or no?
1: Yes.
0: Yes, they do.
1: Yes, they do.
2: Maybe you need to get that. Actually, it would be Michael that would have
0: that. Yeah, I mean, I don't really get a vote in what his golf bag is.
1: That's a great point, too. Pat, I'm curious to know, because guys on the tour, that caddy, they do it for 4 straight days. Could you do it for 4 straight days?
0: Oh, if it was like a PGA event, absolutely. I would just suffer through it and just be really sore on a Monday.
6: Ice bath every day.
0: Yeah. Oh, yeah, I'd be in full recovery mode.
5: Yeah, we'll need a Theragun or something there. How was your hydration plan? Because I'm worried about you getting dehydrated and not being in tip-top shape for Michael Kim.
0: That is a great call by you, because I was incredibly dehydrated, even though I was drinking water the whole time.
5: Yeah, let's take a tidbit from our friends at the World Cup. Hydration, very important.
0: Here's the thing, though. You go to PGA tournaments, pretty much every hole they have coolers where you can get waters and stuff like that. So I'm not that worried about it.
5: But
0: the travelers.
5: You also have to ration the beverages because you can't be running to the restroom. You got to be there for your guy.
0: Nah, you'll sweat it all out. It's fun.
5: Okay.
2: What about? Are you going to wear like the white caddy outfit like Stevie Williams did when he had his chest hair popping out of that? I want you to do that.
0: That's for the Masters.
2: I know, but I want you to wear that.
0: No,
2: the white caddy outfit. Come on.
5: He's
2: got to wear the white caddy outfit with the chest hair Stevie Williams style popping out.
1: No. Nobody wants to see that, Evan.
2: I do. I want to see that.
0: I'm trying to not fully embarrass myself out there, Evan.
2: I think that you did a good job yesterday. I looked at some of the things on Twitter at Pat Costello 20, and people were very impressed with Pat's calves.
5: They were impressed with his calves.
2: Yeah, Johnny Drama style.
6: I actually thought the same thing. He has very strong looking calves.
2: Oh, you were the person, I guess, that was impressed.
6: Yeah, it was my burner then.
2: Pat's calves is your burner.
0: Most people never see my legs. That's why. They just see the top half of my body.
2: Yeah, he's doing push ups with the golf bag on his back. He's raking the dirt.
5: Oh, yeah, look at those calves.
2: Small as you notice the calves, huh?
5: Yeah.
1: I have a feeling that Patty the Caddy is going to steal the show. I do.
0: Look, I'm just trying to make sure I make it to the end.
1: I know you're trying to be there for Michael Kim. I get what you're doing. You don't want to make yourself a spectacle, but I feel like you're going to steal the show next week, Pat.
2: What do you mean you don't want to make yourself a spectacle? The number one thing you should do is make yourself a spectacle.
6: Please do.
2: He has a TV. CeCe, you may not know this. He has a TV crew following him around next week.
5: I didn't know that either.
1: But but here's the thing, Ev. You want to steal the show. You don't want to be the show.
5: Ooh.
1: Does that make sense?
5: Yes.
1: Yeah, that's what we want from Patty the Caddy, because he's there in a support role for a professional golfer. So that's what we have to keep the focus on.
6: If you steal the show, aren't you then the show?
1: No, but you don't
5: need to be the show from start to finish.
1: Yeah, like exactly.
5: You just need to have your moment to shine.
1: There you go. That's the point.
2: How many more practice rounds are you planning on doing before next Wednesday?
5: We need to continue the training.
0: Well, I'm going to Shinnecock on Saturday.
2: You're not going to caddy in the U.S. Open.
0: For the U.S. Open. No, I won't be caddying, but I will be walking the course many times. So also, I feel like I'll be doing some scouting, you know?
5: Yes.
0: Looking out for my guy.
5: I was going to say, get your eyes on some other caddies. Make observations of what they do. Oh, yeah. They brought up the towel at this moment. Mm. Maybe a little word of encouragement here.
2: Right.
0: Yeah, and this is a major championship, so they'll be in tip-top form.
5: Right. These are elite caddies.
0: Good scouting opportunity.
2: All right. So we got a lot to do with this over the next week or so. Very excited about that.
5: One more thing from me.
2: Yeah.
5: Very much appreciate the bucket hat choice by Pat.
0: Oh, gotta love the bucket hat.
5: Love a bucket hat.
2: Are you going to wear the bucket hat on Wednesday?
5: Got to protect that head.
0: I don't know. It depends if I might scoop a U.S. Open bucket hat. So we'll see. It'll be a game time decision.
2: That's wearing the wrong tournament's hat.
5: Yeah, can you do that?
2: No, you can't do that. Get a Travelers Championship.
5: Can you rep another tournament?
0: Yeah, you can wear a U.S. Open hat.
5: I don't know. I'd run that by Michael Kim first.
2: Yeah, I would not.
0: I'm not worried about that.
2: Yeah, you probably shouldn't be. There are rules to this.
0: There are not rules to wearing hats for the pro-am at the Travelers.
2: Yeah, I mean, we both thought the same thing.
0: You just wanted me to wear the uniform of another tournament.
2: Well, I didn't realize that was just the Masters. I didn't know you couldn't do that at other tournaments. So that's on me. I will say, Stevie Williams, right? That was Tiger's caddy amongst other players. Yeah. I always gave him a ton of credit because he always was caddying for unbelievable players. So he's kind of a pseudo coach. I want Pat telling Michael Kim, hey, wait a second here.
0: Oh, no.
2: I'll tell you what to do.
5: Throwing the grass up to see where the wind goes.
2: Yeah. Oh, he's got to do that.
5: 100%.
2: You got to do the grass thing, Pat.
5: I also need him to squat down and look at the elevation.
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5: Because the top of your foot peaks out in the loafer.
1: Yeah, exactly. It's right. Not, I have weird rules around socks.
5: Because then it's giving Michael Jackson. Exactly. If we can see the sock with the loafer. Yeah,
1: exactly. Nobody wants to be moonwalking unless you can actually moonwalk. Stop.
2: Did she try to do the hee-hee?
0: She hee.
6: Yep.
0: She hee.
5: I didn't try to.
0: Do
5: I
0: it again.
5: Executed it. Can you do it?
0: Hee-hee. That was good. That was pretty good.
1: That was pretty good.
2: Thank you.
5: That was really good.
2: I'm a hee-hee guy.
5: Nuno?
1: I'm not going to do that to myself.
2: I can't. I'm laughing too much. Okay. Welcome to the show. We are Unsportsmanlike here on ESPN Radio. Wow. 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Along with Michelle Smallman, you have the Michael Jackson hee-hee. Go ahead.
5: Hee-hee.
2: And a man live at ESPN 1000 in Chicago. You all know why now. For the Tiago Splitter introductory press conference with the Bulls, Canty had to go to Chicago and be on the ground. He had to be there for Tiago Splitter's introductory press conference. Chris Canty, let's get your hee-hee.
1: No, I don't have a hee-hee.
2: Okay.
1: All I got is the dance. All I got is the Michael Jackson dance moves. I don't have the hee-hee in me.
5: Can you moonwalk?
1: No, I can't moonwalk, but the other dance moves.
5: The ones, kick out?
1: I'm just saying, I think the ones that don't involve me potentially tearing an Achilles or popping an ACL again, those are the moves that I can do for Michael Jackson.
0: I mean, if you can't moonwalk, can you say I can do the Michael Jackson dances?
2: You don't get what he's saying without saying it. I don't think we can go much further than this. I know what dance move he's talking about. We're not doing that.
5: Quick question. Evan, you say you're a
2: situation. Evan Cohen here.
5: Evan Cohen, hello, good morning. You say you're a situationally good Doug Gear. Are you a situationally good moonwalker?
2: Nope, definitely not. Definitely not. Absolutely not. No.
5: Could you do the hee-hee?
2: I did the hee-hee. That's what we just played.
5: I know, but I did it live. I didn't know if you could hit us with the hee-hee.
2: Hee-hee.
1: There you go, Ev. There you go. Way to be a team player.
2: So are you saying you're not? Or are you too focused on Tiago Splitter in Chicago today?
1: No, I always tell you this. A player that understands his limitations is often a more effective player. I understand my limitations, Ev. That's why I'm not going to attempt the hee-hee, because I don't want to embarrass myself, and I'm not going to embarrass the show.
5: Hee-hee.
1: It's too early in our show to have the unsportsmanlike moment of the day. I'm not going to gift it to you at 6.02 a.m.
5: That's fair.
2: By the way, this is, it feels like, the first day in a long, long, long time where we are not coming on the air after a late night NBA or NHL game.
5: Yeah.
2: Because it actually is the first time in a long time that we are not coming on the air after a late night NBA and NHL game, as both seasons are over. World Cup is ongoing. Wear your ties today, ladies and gentlemen, because we had four ties yesterday in the World Cup, but we have made...
1: Great call, Nuno, on Spain and Cape Verde. Great call, Nuno. Great job.
2: What did he say? Job. I don't even remember. What
1: Great
2: did he
1: job.
2: Say?
1: It was supposed to be the best bet of the day. Two-leg parlay, Spain... taking care of their business against Cape Verde and over 3.5 total goals scored. Ends up being a draw and no goals were scored.
2: Yeah. 0-0.
1: Great job by Nuno.
2: Yeah.
1: Phenomenal job by Nuno. Great job.
2: All right, but we do have massive, major college football / NFL / NCAA news today. The Brendan Sorsby situation has been ongoing. For those who are unaware, this is a young man who was at his third school, Texas Tech. He started his college career at Indiana, did not play at Indiana, but was there, then went to Cincinnati and made a huge name for himself, so much so that our draft analysts, including ESPN.com's Matt Miller, said if he was in this past year's draft, Mendoza draft, he would have been QB2 ahead of Ty Simpson, who went 13 to the LA Rams. So there's a level of significance there in terms of his ability. And he then admitted, before ever playing a game here at Texas Tech, that he had a gambling addiction. He voluntarily checked himself into rehab, which we always applaud, understanding that and treating that. And that is a disease, that's a sickness, that's an illness that he is getting help for. So that part we certainly applaud, obviously, in getting the help. The NCAA immediately ruled him ineligible, as they should. He then files this injunction with this Texas court. The judge says, no, go ahead, you can play. Big 12 schools go crazy on this. They say we're not playing other sports against Texas Tech. He should not be eligible, et cetera, et cetera, et cetera. Texas Tech puts out this 20-minute video with the president and the AD and the head coach supporting him and saying why he should play. And then yesterday, he decides to enter the supplemental draft, which we will explain in a second, but that's also because the Big 12 is then suing Texas Tech. I tried to explain it. Pete Dammel is much better at this than I am. Here is our college football and college sports insider who has reported on this from start to finish as to what has happened here with Texas Tech QB Brendan Sorsby.
4: This decision, Trevor, came in the wake of a slew of legal headwinds in recent days. Those included a Big 12 federal filing on Monday morning, with which the league basically asked the federal judge for the authority to invoke its own rules. The Big 12 made very clear today in a statement by its board that they felt like athletes who bet on college sports on their own team should not be able to play college sports. That's a paraphrase, but the Big 12 side was drawn, and the NCAA later in the day, in an appeal of the initial injunction that allowed Sorsby to be eligible, asked for an expedited ruling in that before football season. Remember, the initial injunction, there wasn't a court date set until after the national championship game last year. This flurry of legal headwinds forced Brendan Sorsby's hand a little bit. With the NFL supplemental draft deadline just in 1 week, June 22nd, it became untenable to resolve all these legal issues in that time. Sorsby and his team went for clarity. They went for a path where they knew a result, and he will apply for the NFL supplemental draft within the next week.
2: Okay, so before we get into the draft and the NFL part of it, let's talk about where we are now before where we're going. CeCe, was this the right move for all parties involved? And is this in any way a little bit hypocritical from a Texas Tech perspective? Because are they standing by him? Are they not standing by him? Et cetera, et cetera.
1: Well, they get to have it both ways. They get to publicly show the support of a player that's dealing with an addiction and sending a message to future recruits and transfers that they will stand by you amidst controversies where other schools would potentially cast you off. So that's a win for Texas Tech. But I think ultimately it became an untenable situation for the university with the Big 12 filing another lawsuit to try to enact its own bylaws through a supermajority vote. I believe that Jeffrey Kessler, the attorney from Brendan Sorsby, saw the writing on the wall that this was a lawsuit that had legs and that would ultimately help the Big 12 conference prevail. So seeing ahead of the curve, they ultimately are deciding to withdraw the lawsuit and enter into the supplemental draft. The only reason you withdraw the lawsuit is if you feel like you've got a losing hand, and it feels like that's what the cards that Brendan Sorsby was holding shows. And so now we're talking about the prospects of him taking his talent to the next level, going to the NFL, and seeing what teams would be willing to roll the dice on a player that has a known gambling addiction at the quarterback position.
5: It's going to be fascinating to see how this plays out with Sorsby at the NFL level. But to CeCe's point, it does feel as if all parties came together and realized the inevitability that they were staring at. And that they decided that rather than go down a messy and prolonged road, that this was the best opportunity for all of them to just move forward. And I'm very fascinated to see what happens with him at the NFL level because he has value, but will a team want to take a risk on him?
2: Okay, let me follow up on what you just said. So you are eager to get to the next part of it, and now we're moving past the previous part of it, right? Which is an interesting outcome with all of this because I'm there with you of like, I want to talk about all the NFL stuff, which we're going to do in a second.
5: Yeah.
2: But now we're just eliminating everything that's happened because we have found a sexier story, which is who is going to potentially bid a pick. I'll explain the process in a second. But who is going to bid a pick in the coming weeks or months to acquire this young man, if anyone, to join their football team? So everything small that we have seen up until this point is now thrown out the window because just like that, we have a sexier story.
5: Because the legalities of this are convoluted and messy. Yes. And I think everybody realizes that this is a young man who made a mistake, but that has a lot of talent. And rather than be in this litigious purgatory, they have all decided, Texas Tech is saying, we are moving forward. We're going to focus on the football part of this. Brendan Sorsby is saying, we are going to focus on the football part of this. I'm going to declare for the supplemental draft.
2: It's amazing. So now Texas Tech, NCAA, the Big 12, all these schools that have said, oh, we won't play the Big 12. We won't play Texas Tech in volleyball and this, that, the other thing. That's now done. That's not because, like, clearly the right decision has been made.
1: Mm-hmm. Well, here's the thing, Ev. It's still an open question that has not been answered, right? Because this latest lawsuit by the Big 12 won't be adjudicated. So there is no precedent when it comes to dealing with student athletes that have this issue when it comes to gambling on the sport that you actually play in, potentially gambling on games that your team is involved in. We still don't have an answer in terms of how bylaws from the NCAA, from these conferences, from the colleges and universities will be applied, will be enforced. We don't know. I mean, remember, Dabo Swinney said last week in an interview that the worst thing, the thing that's worse than not having any rules is having actual rules that can't be enforced. We still don't know how these rules are going to be enforced, how the NCAA and how these conferences are going to be allowed to enforce this policy of no sports wagering when it comes to the sport that you're participating in and the games that your team is potentially participating in. So I think that is the open-ended question that we have yet to get an answer to. And I'm not quite sure that this turn of events ends up serving as the deterrent that it needs to be, given how pervasive sports wagering is in this country. So that's the part that's a little bit odd, and the part that the NCAA and all of these colleges and universities have to have some angst about.
2: I'm glad you said it that way. It's a perfect way to kind of tie the bow on this. Is that way? Yeah, I think you can tie a bow. It's a perfect way to tie the bow on this, CeCe, because let's be clear. A player admitted to gambling on a sport while playing within that sport, and we actually don't know if then you're allowed to play or not play as a result of that. You could say, well, clearly you're not. That is not true. What it is we don't know because a judge did what the judge did. The counter was the counter. And we don't know by the time we were going to get to September 5th or whenever their first game was as to whether or not he was going to be allowed to play because there was going to be a more of a legal battle up until that point. But because his football future is on the line, he, Brendan Sorsby, had a decision to make. And the decision was, I got to get paid to play football by someone somewhere. And my best bet is actually the league or the level of football that is higher than the one that I'm in because I don't know if I was going to be allowed to play in the one that I'm in. So I'm glad you said it that way because that is part one of this.
1: And Ev, here's the other thing. Kudos to Texas Tech for standing by Brendan Sorsby, but they're not going to try to claw back any of the NIL money that they've already paid him So he's going to be able to hold on to that. And now he's taking his talent from the college ranks to the professional ranks. If he gets taken high in the supplemental draft, then
2: he's double dipping.
1: But my point is this. Did he really serve any punishment?
5: No.
1: And if not, what's to keep the next student athlete from gambling on a game that they could potentially be involved in?
2: Yep, absolutely.
5: That's a good
2: right.
5: point.
2: Absolutely. It's, you know what I'll revert back to? Weird one, but you'll agree. O.J. Mayo at USC, 100 years ago, basketball player, got in trouble while at USC. The basketball team got penalized by the NCAA, and he went in the top 10 of the NBA draft. Not really a penalty for taking money.
1: No.
2: Like, oh, no, okay, so I took hundreds of thousands, allegedly. All right, fine, I'll take millions in the NBA.
5: Can I give you another example?
2: Go for it.
5: Jim Harbaugh.
2: Jim Harbaugh. Michigan
5: has to deal with consequences. Harbaugh goes right to the NFL.
2: Higher level with Justin Herbert. We knew that was going to happen because he told Greeny it may at a funeral.
5: That's right. Loved Herbert. Told Greeny.
2: At a funeral. All right, what is next here? Will a team actually put a bid in on Sorsby? And how does this all work? We'll get to that next. We're on Sportsmanlike, presented by Progressive Insurance.
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21: One of the most iconic snippets of a movie that you was in, when you played David Ruffin. Ain't nobody coming to see you, Otis. How strong was that role? Because
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1: Texas Tech transfer quarterback Brandon Sorsby plans to enter the NFL supplemental draft.
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4: 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News last night, if you're just tuning in and you're unaware, another twist and turn in the Brandon Sorsby situation with Texas Tech. He is now, this is the player, the quarterback that was a transfer from Indiana to Cincinnati to Texas Tech, has never played a game at Texas Tech, and now he's entering the NFL supplemental draft as he was ruled ineligible, then ruled eligible, then the Big 12 was filing a lawsuit against Texas Tech that potentially would have him ineligible again. But the ruling would be past the deadline entrance for the NFL supplemental draft. So as best as I can explain, the supplemental draft is a draft that the NFL holds, and it's not every year because not everyone is going to enter it, and there may not be applicants for it. It's for players that would have a change of status post the NFL draft that would apply to be in the NFL supplemental draft. How do they draft? Well, they have a lottery, a three-tiered lottery system that will determine an order. And then teams will submit a bid by way of a pick for a player. So, for example, let's just use the Packers because Smalls is sitting here. A Packers would say, we are submitting our third round pick in 2027 as our bid for Brandon Sorsby, which means if someone submits a second round pick, the Packers no longer could be eligible for him. So every team has an opportunity, they don't always do it, to submit a draft pick for a bid for a player. Mm-hmm. So that is what we are about to walk into here. Field Yates, ESPN NFL insider analyst host, had this to say about Sorsby's ability and the supplemental draft.
5: From a talent standpoint, make no mistake about it. If Brandon Sorsby played well in 2026, he was going to go in the first round of 2027. This guy's legit. He had a chance to go maybe in the top 10 picks if things broke really right during his time at Texas Tech. This guy's got good size. Very good athlete, a sick runner, 18 rushing touchdowns over the past two seasons. He is a gamer. He's got serious moxie. His second reaction skills are all legit. This guy's got the goods to play in the NFL. I thought last year the accuracy waxed and waned too much, but he's got starting quarterback upside in the NFL. Which team might be interested? I think Sorsby is going to end up being taken in the second round of the supplemental draft.
4: Second round of the supplemental draft. Again, team submits bid by way of pick. CeCe, would you give up a second rounder for him?
6: Hell no. No. I mean, listen, I understand taking risks when it comes to players that have off-field bags, but to me, this is a step you don't cross. This is literally and figuratively touching the money. A player that was willing to gamble on his respective sport is an individual that could potentially jeopardize the integrity of the game, jeopardize the integrity of my franchise, and jeopardize my relationship with my fan base. And if you're an NFL owner, this is a call that you're going to have to make. This is not necessarily a football decision. This is a business decision. And I think Brandon Sorsby threatens the business of the NFL in a way that very few players have entering the league. So I just don't know that you could take that risk on a player with these types of bags, even though he has that kind, he has big time talent.
7: This is such a precarious position for NFL teams who need a quarterback.
4: Yeah.
7: That they find themselves in, because CeCe is exactly right. There is a lot of things that can be forgiven, or justified in our little sports ecosystem. Somehow touching the money is not one of them. However, you know how you make money? By finding yourself a franchise quarterback. You know how you put yourself in a good position? By finding yourself a franchise quarterback. Sorsby has the goods, as Field Yates just outlined. 2,800 passing yards, 27 touchdowns to 5 interceptions, 81.5 QBR, 11th in the FBS. If you watch some tape on this guy and dig into this, he could be good for a team. However, is that a risk that they want to take, knowing that he could somehow potentially have a relapse, do this again, and put them in a terrible position? This is about your future earnings. This is about your business. This is about your business partners. This is about the integrity of your game. And this is about the message that you're sending to your consumer and to other players around the league. And I know that the appetite will be there. It's enticing to think that you could get a guy with this type of talent in this manner. But ultimately, if it was up to me, I don't think I would have the guts to do it. It's just, it's too sticky. It's too messy for me.
4: Okay, a couple of things on what you just said. First off, all fair points. Nuno points out the NFL does not have to have the supplemental draft. If he's the only person entering it, they could say no go. I don't know that they would need to do that. If it were me, I'd have it and I'd put it on the teams. You do it. You deal with it. Let's talk about risk reward. The risk is, oh my God, did we just walk into the, God forbid, allegedly, of someone hypothetically fixing a game? That's the risk. Okay. Now, to be fair, the gambling, per the investigation and the reporting, took place in Indiana, not at Cincinnati's, when he was an active player on the field. I'm not justifying, I'm just factually pointing out. That's the risk. The reward is, did we just find a quarterback in the second round of a supplemental draft a year ahead of when he would be eligible that we could literally either draft and stash for a minute or played right away when we're a quarterback needy team and now we don't have to enter into next year's draft drafting a quarterback? What's greater, the risk or the reward here?
7: Depends on how good he is. And that is something you don't know.
4: No, I know nothing about his on-field ability in terms of that.
7: How many times have NFL evaluators thought that they hit on a quarterback prospect and been wrong?
4: Okay, so then do you have to be right about him?
7: Oh, beyond. Yeah. Beyond.
6: Yeah.
7: You can't be 100% sure. You have to be 1,000% sure.
4: Like if Les Snead and Sean McVay are wrong about Ty Simpson with the Rams, they're not going to lose their job.
7: No.
4: They took a swing, they missed. They got Myles Garrett, so like who cares, right?
7: You also have the reigning MVP.
4: Correct.
7: It's not as if you're devoid of a quarterback.
4: So is this the number one person in all of football right now that an evaluator has to be right about? Like, does a team have to be more right about him than the Raiders have to be about Mendoza?
7: I don't know.
6: Yeah, I would say so. Because you can miss on a number one overall pick. You can't miss on a guy in Brandon Sorsby that you would be investing significant draft capital for, but then also have the situation where you're dealing with the scrutiny around it. And if it doesn't work out, we're not just talking about moving on from a player, cutting a guy, trading a guy. You could be talking about state and federal investigations into your business because of what this player has done. I just think the stakes are way too great to go down this road with Brandon Sorsby. The risk in this situation doesn't fit what the reward could be, even though we know how valuable franchise quarterbacks are in our league.
7: So the name that keeps popping into my head is Deshaun Watson. The risk was obviously very high with him, but they had a sample size of him as an NFL quarterback. So it's easier to take that gamble on someone who has put themselves in a bad position off the field and is embroiled in lawsuits and a scandal. It's easier to make that football gamble when you know what you've seen from him at the NFL level. Now, obviously, he's never been that version of what we saw in Houston and Cleveland, but I don't know. I hear what you're saying, CC, and there's a huge part of me that thinks that NFL talent evaluators don't even want to touch this. They don't want to go down this road. But then I look at Deshaun Watson and think, not only did they go down that road, they gave up tons of draft capital and gave him over $200 million guaranteed. That's how intoxicating the prospect of having a franchise quarterback is. You justify a lot in order to find that piece, because it's the most important piece in all of team sports.
6: Smalls, here's the difference between Deshaun Watson and Brandon Sorsby as I see it from the NFL owner's lens.
7: Mm-hmm.
6: Deshaun Watson, what he did was absolutely despicable. The sexual misconduct, that will be a stain that stays with him for the rest of his life. Like, there's no getting past it. From an ownership standpoint, that doesn't really affect my business. When it comes to the business of football and selling it as an entertainment product that on its face is the closest thing we have to a meritocracy in this country, if you bring in somebody that is a known gambling addict at the position that has the most influence on the outcome of games on a week-to-week basis. If that individual isn't on the up and up, if Brandon Shoresby does in fact relapse, if that happens, it not only could potentially ruin the prospects of your team building, but it jeopardizes the overall integrity of the sport. And that impacts not just one owner, that impacts all 31 owners and the Green Bay Packers. So I just don't know that that's a place that NFL teams are willing to go, considering that we don't have a larger body of work for Brandon Shoresby and making it a no-brainer from a football decision-making standpoint.
4: To be continued on this. We got a lot more on this coming up. It is Tuesday, which means we have power rankings, and it also means now we're a couple of days removed from the end of the NBA season. Off-season begins. We'll get to that next. We're on Sportsmanlike, presented by Progressive Insurance.
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0: These are the Chris Canty Power Rankings.
2: Yes, y'all know what time it is. It's Tuesday at 6:30 on Unsportsmanlike, which means we like to rank stuff. And I know the Knicks are fresh off of holding up the Larry O'Brien trophy, but it's never too early to think about next season, especially with the NBA draft next week and NBA summer on deck. So, Smalls, this list is inspired by one of the most exciting times in the NBA, which is the summertime and all of the player movement. So these are the top five trades that I would like to see happen this NBA summer. And these Canty Power Rankings are brought to you by SoFi. Get your money right. A lot of players going to be getting their money right this offseason. Believe you me, and these trades are going to have something to do with it. So without further ado, Pat Costello, if you will.
0: Number five.
2: Jaylen Brown. Obviously, another big domino would have to fall, but the quote, will they, won't they, when it comes to trading Jaylen Brown, it ends this summer. An Atlanta native, I'm sure Jaylen Brown would welcome a trade to the Hawks, who have a ton of assets, including Jonathan Kuminga, Corey Kispert, Zach Richesay, the number 8 overall pick from Atlanta in 2026 draft, Milwaukee's 2027 first-round draft pick, and Atlanta's 2029 first-round pick, top 4 protected, and potentially a 2031 first-round pick. That gives Atlanta, if they were able to pull off this move, a core of Dyson Daniels, Jalen Johnson, Jaylen Brown, Nickeil Alexander-Walker, and Onyeka Okongwu, essentially cornering the market on the elite two-way players while anchoring around a champion and a finals MVP. Jaylen Brown being traded to the Atlanta Hawks, checking in at 5 on the trades that I would like to see in the NBA this summer.
3: That would be interesting because think about what we would expect from Jason Tatum then too in Boston. Not only does Jaylen Brown getting moved make it interesting for the landscape of the NBA and where he would potentially go, but we're going to view Tatum in a different lens.
4: Yeah, I mean, if Jaylen Brown is traded to Atlanta in a hypothetical deal, what it means for Jason Tatum is that he's definitively the second best player on his team, because the only way that happens is if Giannis goes to Boston. There is no player, to my knowledge, that would be available that would be worth trading Jaylen Brown for unless it was Giannis. And I'm not even sure that that is the best move for the Boston Celtics with the way in which they play basketball. So I think that would be a fascinating one. I wouldn't be excited to trade Jaylen Brown, but I think CeCe's on to something that, and Wendy has said this, Brian Windhorst, Hoop Collective, they better be clear that he's either not in the deals to him, or if he is mentioned in the deals, they're going to have to trade him, because you can't let it linger in the NBA today. You can't let guys know that you almost traded him. Boston doesn't work that way. Boston kind of being involved in this is very interesting to me.
2: Next.
0: Number four.
2: Kyrie Irving. Mm. Video emerged last week of Kyrie cooking prep players at the NBPA Top 100 camp outside of Charlotte. He looks like he's healthy and on track to start next season on time. The greatest ball handler that God ever made, Kyrie Irving, is a champion, a 9-time All-Star, and he'd be the perfect playmaker slash scorer who could take a lot of pressure off of Anthony Edwards in Minnesota's backcourt. A combination of Julius Randle, Dante DiVincenzo, and or Rudy Gobert to make the money work would have to be involved, and a third team is likely necessary because the Wolves' vets don't fit the Mavs' timeline in terms of building around Cooper Flagg. But still, this deal has to happen to help Minnesota close the gap between them and the teams at the top of the Western Conference. Kyrie Irving to the Minnesota Timberwolves for Anthony Edwards' sake. Make it happen.
4: Yeah, I think that's a good fit for him in theory. I mean, this is a guy that talent-wise, skill-wise, you're not finding anybody better. Reliability-wise, any breathing NBA player is better. He's the most unreliable player. He and Kawhi Leonard have become the most unreliable players day-to-day in the National Basketball Association. And so would I want him on my team? No, I would not, because of the reliability factor. I think Kawhi may end up on my team in Miami. But anyway, so I'm going to have to deal with that. But the reality is, the way in which CeCe said it, I think, is dead on. And if they would ever attempt to acquire Kyrie Irving, I would advise them find the way to make the money right to actually keep Gobert. Because having Gobert stand behind him when Kyrie is barely playing defense is a win.
2: Next.
0: Number three.
2: Ja Morant. The rebuild has already started in Memphis. They traded Desmond Bane last summer and Jaren Jackson in season. if you're Morant, why would you want to live in the house while it's being renovated? Because that's essentially what you would be signing up for if you stayed in Memphis. For the Grizzlies, they'd be selling low, but given the extensive injury history of Ja and the off-the-court baggage, turning the page from a culture standpoint is the win. So how about a Morant reunion with head coach Taylor Jenkins? Jenkins is the new head coach of the Milwaukee Bucks and reportedly has a close relationship with Ja. For a franchise that could be moving on from Giannis this summer, it makes sense to bring in a 26-year-old two-time All-Star that can fill the void from a star power perspective. Ja Morant to the Milwaukee Bucks.
3: Ooh, that one's interesting. They're going to need to reload Milwaukee in the wake of Giannis leaving. But you're moving on from a guy who brought you success at the highest level and is beloved in that place. There's an entire area that was built because of him. And you're bringing in someone that I don't know if Ja immediately would be embraced by the fan base and who's had some off the court stuff. You're trading from a branding standpoint. That's an interesting swap between Giannis and Ja.
4: Yeah, I think in that case, it would be, we don't have our picks. Let's try to find a way to win now. Can he help us with that? And then can we flip him if he does help with that? Right? I mean, Ja, at the end of his tenure, Taylor Jenkins, at the end of his tenure in Memphis, one of his assistants, Noah LaRoche, is somebody that he brought in. Ja despised the offense that they ran. There was a whole dispute with them. And so that was a thing at the end. To my knowledge, LaRoche had been working for the Heat this past year. I don't think he's with Milwaukee, so maybe there's a different offense there. That would be a mutually beneficial, let's use each other to ultimately not be with each other kind of move with Ja Milwaukee.
2: Next.
0: Number two.
2: LeBron James. I had to say it that way, right? That's the only way to say LeBron.
3: Only way.
2: Technically, he's a free agent. But does anybody have a $52 million slot in their salary cap to offer LeBron? Does anybody have that? I don't know of anybody that LeBron would want to play for that has that kind of cash floating around. So the question then becomes, are the Lakers willing for participants in moving on from LeBron James and getting him to his preferred destination? There's been a lot of grumblings about, could he potentially end up with the Golden State Warriors? Could there be a reunion with the Cleveland Cavaliers? No one really knows, but according to agent Rich Paul, there have been a dozen teams that have reached out to see what the prospects of LeBron James joining them looks like. I just don't see LeBron James joining those teams at his current pay scale. So the question then becomes, before we know where LeBron James would be headed to, is what will LeBron James be willing to accept when it comes to salary in 2026? And I think that shapes what the summer for LeBron James and the potential landing spots end up being for LeBron. I would love to see LeBron stay with the Los Angeles Lakers, but it doesn't feel like that's going to happen. So I'm curious to know where this thing goes and what you all think about the landing spots for LeBron this summer.
4: Well, I know what you're doing here because you know the rules. I know you do. So this outcome may be the least likely outcome and thus the juiciest because it's significantly harder to trade him because if you work out a sign and trade, it has to be at least a 3-year deal. Only 1 year has to be guaranteed. But now we're talking about years past this year with LeBron and the incoming team can't be in the second apron. But if they take him, they're hard capped basically in that apron. So now you're talking about a team that would say, we don't care. We're looking at James as the finishing piece to the puzzle. That's where it gets juicy. Cleveland can't do this in a sign and trade right now unless they clear cap. So which team are you talking about, CeCe? Where are you going for the... Because I know what you're doing here. What's the finishing piece?
2: I'm not doing anything. I'm leaving it up to Evan Cohen, the trade machine master.
4: I think this is such an unlikely option that it becomes the juiciest option. Is this the Miami option? We're like, hey, we struck out on everyone. What can we do?
2: Hey, Lakers.
4: You wanted Andrew Wiggins.

0: third team, that being Atlanta, with the involvement with them and Jaylen Brown, the Knicks' success this season is what should move the needle for Boston in terms of pushing this deal across the finish line. The redundancy of Jaylen Brown and Jason Tatum has run its course. They need something different, and Giannis is the big move, is the different that Brad Stevens and Joe Mazzulla should embrace.
1: Giannis 1, LeBron 2, Ja 3, Kyrie 4, Jaylen Brown 5, top 5 summer trades in the NBA. CC wants to hear objections and omissions from Smalls coming up, as well as where could Giannis end up and how could he get there. We'll get to that next. 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
4: This is Adam Schefter, and on this week's episode, two blockbuster trades, Myles Garrett to the Rams and A.J. Brown to the Patriots. We'll explain how the mega deals came together, what they mean for this season and beyond. The Adam Schefter Podcast, available wherever you get your podcasts.
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0: It is the round Giannis here.
1: The only tweak I would have is I agree with Giannis being number one, obviously, CC. I don't know if I love him going to the Celtics. Maybe because I'm selfish, I would love to see him go to the Heat. Because I would love to see Evan Cohen freak out about this every single day. And I would love the expectations for the Heat to be through the roof. And then if they meet them, Evan goes bananas. If they don't meet them, we get to make fun of Evan every day.
2: Yeah, Smalls, I hear you on that. I hear you on that with the Giannis piece. But that's why I think the LeBron James situation is so interesting, because I like to see Evan squirm with the prospects of LeBron going back to the Heat. I love that part of it. Pat Riley and LeBron James having to kiss and make up. Evan Cohen having to be in the middle of that. I would love to see it, Smalls. I just want to see Evan Cohen twist himself into a pretzel and be a glass case of emotion when it comes to his team and LeBron James potentially going back to Miami.
1: And not only that, CeCe, for a retirement celebration.
2: Oh, it'd be great.
1: For the final season, a Last Dance tour, where it's just all about gushing over LeBron while he's wearing a Heat uniform. Fair counter, CeCe. I would like
2: you.
1: That, too.
2: Thank you.
0: I want to be clear about my stance on this as a Heat fan with all of this, but I want to do that after we have more information. The more information comes by way of Brian Windhorst, senior NBA writer. Get up yesterday, 8 to 10 a.m. Eastern, of course, Hoop Collective podcast, wherever you get your podcasts. And I believe has a big ESPN.com offseason article coming out today at some point. Here is Windy on the latest with Giannis and potentially the Miami Heat.
3: The league believes that this is finally going to happen. I would be remiss if I didn't point out that he still could commit to re-signing with the Bucks, but talks have intensified over the last 7 to 10 days. Look, he has focused on wanting to be a member of the Miami Heat, and because he's only got 1 year on his contract, he has some control over that. But the Heat and the Bucks have been talking for months, Greeny, and not agreed to a deal because the Bucks don't love the Heat's offer. There are 3 teams involved. There are 4 teams involved. In recent days, we have seen that the Boston Celtics have shown some interest there. But a Celtics offer has a stumbling block. Number one, you'd be breaking up potentially Jalen Brunson and Jalen Brown. Number two, it would mean changing the entire structure of the way the Celtics play basketball. So stay tuned. We'll be more on that as the week unfolds.
0: Okay, so just to be clear, as a Heat fan, I currently do not believe that Giannis will be on the Heat this year. I believe that changes if Giannis makes it clear that is the only place he wants to play. Because I think the Miami Heat offer is a good offer. Young players, Khalil Ware specifically, tradable contracts, Tyler Hero, who's an all-star player. He's from Milwaukee, but makes a reasonable number looking for an extension. Another team could want, Detroit has been mentioned, and 3 first-round picks as well as pick swaps. I believe the Miami Heat have a good offer to present. I believe there are other teams that have better offers, like significantly better offers. This is me. Other people may disagree with me. I know a lot of Heat people believe that they have the best offer. I don't believe that. What I believe is they have the best place for him to play and the place that he would want to play and the culture that suits him. Giannis is not happy-go-lucky. Just because he grew up with nothing and made himself into something doesn't mean he's going to sit there and say, thank you for everything. I appreciate it. This is great. I love being here. Let's do another Disney movie, which, by the way, available on Disney Plus. But, like, that's not who he is. He is rigid. He is combative. And you know where that fits perfectly? With the Miami Heat. And so he fits them perfectly, and they fit him perfectly. I don't believe at this moment that's where he ends up. If you said to me, you have to make a prediction as to where he ends up right now, I would say wild card team.
1: Mystery team.
0: I would say not the Celtics, not the Heat, unless he tips the scale. I would say mystery team. Would you like a few?
1: Of course.
2: That mystery team the Orlando Magic?
0: Well, that's been the team I've said all along, but that has not been, that seemingly has not materialized.
2: Okay.
0: How about the Cleveland Cavaliers? Just because they say they're running it back doesn't mean they're running it back. Actions over words. They certainly have a piece that could get them there in Evan Mobley. Mm-hmm. They also have a piece in Evan Mobley that can get them there by way of a third team. What if a third team offers up a lot for Evan Mobley and they get the residual effects, just they being Milwaukee, right? Could that be a mystery team? How about the team you mentioned earlier, CeCe, the Atlanta Hawks? Who have young players, picks, win now type team.
2: You just want the Bucks to get their picks back.
0: It doesn't matter. No, because Portland has their future picks, but they have this year's pick.
2: Yeah.
0: I mean, are we going to rule out Houston altogether? They have a lot of picks. Things did not work out that well this year. I just, at this point, explain something to me. If the Miami deal was going to happen, why hasn't it happened by now? Miami's wanted him back since 2020. It's been 6 years of identifying that he's the guy that fits them and they're the team that fits him. He wants to go there. That's been reported by everyone, especially Wendy. So until he tips the scale and makes it impossible for another team to get him, why for me or anybody as a Heat fan would we sit here and say he's going to go to Miami? Why wouldn't have happened? What is it? All of a sudden Dwayne Wade's going to come back and they're going to offer him or Chris Bosh? I mean, what's going to change? The only thing, guys, that can change is if he, being Giannis, makes it impossible for another team to acquire him. And even then, the Bucks still reserve the right to say, we're not trading you at all.
1: Do you think he has that in him?
0: That's the problem. Would he look at that as, I'm the bad guy now?
2: So he's rigid and combative on the court, and he's on the opposite end of the spectrum when it comes to the business of basketball.
0: Mm-hmm. 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
7: What made them a likable team from the city of New York is because they have likable people. And it starts with their guy, Jalen Brunson. Easily identifiable as somebody who can say, yeah, he's killing my team, but because he doesn't make it about him. Anytime a loss happened, he said, I have to do better for my team. Anytime a win happened, man, we were able to do this together. Thanks to the coaches. Thanks to my teammates. It wasn't a supporting cast. It wasn't Jalen Brunson and the Brunsonettes. They were all five together, connected like a fist. No one finger more important than the other finger. And when your best player has laid that standard out there, you're not going to be the one that's going to be there to say, I'm going to make it more about me, because that's not going to fly in that locker room when your best player is not like that. When your coach is not like that. You bring in a Carl Anthony Towns. I remember when they traded for him, David, the first thing he said was, I'm here to make sure we get that done for him. And Jalen Brunson, we're getting this done together. Me, you, and everybody else.
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traded this offseason in the NBA. Number one, Giannis. Number two, LeBron. Number three, Ja. Number four, Kyrie. And number five, Jaylen Brown. And obviously, as he noted, different players would need to get to different destinations different ways. It's not just as simple anymore as I'll trade you player A and you trade me player B. It's the NBA. It's complicated, no. Et cetera. Smalls, objections, and omissions before we get to the

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2: Hugh Jackman. I was in a scene with her, and the director came up and said, cut on a first take, and said, okay, Zendaya, let's do another one. I put him aside. I said, but you just did three takes. That first one was amazing. He said, yeah, it's just that I had to ask you to do four. And I didn't want to embarrass you, but basically everything she does, I could put in the film after the first take.
3: If you missed any of our conversation with Hugh Jackman, go back on our podcast, ESPN app, wherever podcasts are found. He was awesome a week ago. Was tremendous. Is that right?
4: A week ago.
3: He was awesome.
4: So much has happened since then.
3: We had an NBA champion with the New York Knicks. We had a Stanley Cup champion with the Carolina Hurricanes. We had the United States win a huge soccer game on Friday. They play again against Australia this upcoming Friday. We had four games in the World Cup yesterday, all of which ties all across the board. We have all of the Giannis rumors that we have discussed, as well as the fact that Brendan Sorsby's situation has been ongoing and developing, as he is now going to, he is the Texas Tech quarterback. Put himself in rehab for a gambling addiction while at Indiana, started Cincinnati. Now he's entering the supplemental draft as a result of all of the legal stuff that has gone on around him. Supplemental draft would mean a team, if they have it, would mean a team would bid a pick around to go and get him. For example, think of your favorite team. Let's say that team would say, hey, second round pick, we'll put in that bid. If no one bids higher than your place in the second round, you are then awarded the player, in this case, Sorsby, and you forfeit your pick in the next year's draft, a 2027 second-round pick. This is a fascinating situation. CC has said off the board altogether for him. I have a list of 15 teams that I think, which we'll get to at some point.
4: 15.
3: I put 15 teams on my list that I could see putting in a bid for him. And because I don't think, for whatever reason, this is going to scare teams off. I think they're going to look at the value that Smalls has talked about of, wait, I could steal this guy? Because that's kind of how they're going to look at it, is I could steal this guy. I could get a first-round quarterback outside of the first round. So we will get to that as the show progresses. Speaking of lists of teams, Rich Paul, CEO, Clutch Sports, was on the Pat McAfee Show, noon until 3 Eastern time on ESPN. And noon until 2 Eastern time on ESPN, until 3 on YouTube. Had this to say about teams knocking on the door and calling for one LeBron James.
5: There has been incoming calls from every team with the excitement of possibly him playing for them. And so at 41 years of age, going on 42, I think that's something to be extremely proud about. And, you know, just it's one of those things where it's like, wow, even at 42, I'm still wanted. That's admirable.
6: It certainly is. If you had to put a number on that, and obviously you rep him as well, so the higher the number would be better for your leverage, but everybody understands everything. Would you say 5 to 10 teams have called him, or like the teams that could potentially get him? If like, would you be able to put a number on that? Like the Pacers called, obviously.
5: Yeah, I would say without naming names, I would say, about 10 to 12.
3: 10 to 12. Great slip in by Pat, trying to get his squad, the Pacers, to get LeBron.
7: Right.
3: Also, for those watching on TV, there's an important note on ESPN2. The jersey behind him, I didn't notice that initially when I saw the video, is the old school Carolina Blue Warren Moon Oilers jersey. That is the jersey that basically made this empire. Rich Paul would sell throwback jerseys. LeBron met him, I believe, in an airport because of that jersey he thought was cool. And then literally they became friends, and Rich Paul was a businessman at like 10 years old basically doing this, and now has this empire at Clutch Sports. I just wanted to point that out, that old school, really cool Carolina Blue Warren Moon jersey. And for those, again, there's a connection to our show, as Warren Moon mooned CeCe while CeCe was doing an appearance on Wilde and Tausch on ESPN Wisconsin.
4: A Hall of Fame mooning.
3: 10 to 12 teams. First off, it's Rich Paul's job to hype his clients. Do you believe 10 to 12 teams have called for LeBron James?
4: Sure. Okay. Why, if you're a team,
3: which I don't even know that you're allowed to call yet, but whatever.
4: But from a basketball standpoint and from a potential business standpoint, don't you think it's advantageous for teams just to dip their toe in the water and see what the deal is? I mean,
7: can you really dip your toe in the water with LeBron James, though?
4: But if this is going to be his final season, and there's going to be a retirement tour, and there's going to be merch, and there's going to be fanfare, there's going to be butts in seats, wouldn't you want to be the recipient of that if you're a team? I would check in.
3: Wait.
4: Even
3: wait,
4: if I didn't need him, I would check in.
3: I got to ask you this. Are you saying teams are checking in for the basketball player or teams are checking in for the marketing event that will be LeBron's season?
4: They should check in for both. If you're a smart business person, you should check in on both. That doesn't mean you have to go down that road, but don't you want to check in?
3: But are you saying that there could be some cases where a majority governor of a team, somebody that owns the team, would be checking in where hers or his general manager would not be checking in?
4: Yeah.
3: That makes it interesting, right?
4: Do you disagree?
3: No, I don't disagree. I think that puts a unique spin on this. Then there better be a piece of the team at the end of it for LeBron.
4: We're talking about the second greatest player of all time and a potential final season, a tour. Everyone's going to be locked in. I've never seen LeBron James live in person. I'm going to try to make that happen once I know it's the end. And if I'm doing it, a lot of other people are going to do it. And you could be the benefactor of a lot of money and a lot of pub. And some organizations really could use both.
3: CC, you buy it?
7: Yeah, I think that a dozen teams have checked in. Now, there are varying degrees of interest, but I do think that there are a lot of people that are interested in LeBron for exactly the reasons that Smalls laid out. But let's not lose sight of the fact that LeBron James, at 41 years old, is still one of the best basketball players on the face of the planet. I mean, there was a stretch for about 5 or 6 weeks post All-Star break when the Lakers were one of the best teams in the league, record-wise. Defensively, they were awesome. LeBron James showed in the postseason that he's still capable of being the number one option on a team that takes out a top six squad in the Western Conference. Right? Remember, no Austin Reeves, no Luka Doncic in that series against the Rockets. They took care of their business in, what, 6 games? LeBron James is still a really, really good player. The only question becomes, what level of commitment is an organization willing to make? And it's going to take something potentially beyond 2026 in order to probably get the deal done. Just in terms of having LeBron James have assurances that if he wants to continue to play basketball into the future, that's going to be offered up to him. So I think that's what makes it a dicey proposition. In a one-year sample size, there are 20 teams in the league that would probably take him. I just don't think it's going to be that simple. I don't think it's going to be that cut and dry.
3: Okay, so I came up with a list of 11 teams that I think potentially could have reached out.
4: So 10 to 12.
3: Right. Well, I did it and then counted it afterwards.
4: Okay.
3: So I didn't start with, let me find 12. I went through the entire league and I said, who can I envision reaching out? And I'll give you the reason as to why, if you want to hear it.
4: Yeah.
3: I started with Brooklyn only because they have to be desperate right now. People are saying around New York, well, the Knicks are the one team that unifies the city because nobody's split. Like Mets, Yankees, Giants, Jets.
4: I know.
3: Or the three hockey teams.
4: Disrespect.
3: There's literally another NBA team in the city. But like,
4: shout out to the Mets. You know,
7: savagery.
3: Haven't we all heard this? The Knicks unify New York. They're the one team that everyone roots for.
4: The one basketball team.
3: There's literally another team right here in the NBA. So what's the best way of combating that? Getting the second greatest player of all time to join your franchise. So I figured they called out. I figured the Knicks now probably walk with a little bit of a swag, right? Like, hey, we're the Knicks. Come take a vet minimum, right, with us. So I assume the Knicks did. Obviously Cleveland. Obviously Miami. I think Denver probably did because we've heard them mentioned in the past. Hoop Collective brought them up months ago as a possibility. I think CC's guy, Anthony Edwards, probably went to Tim Connolly, the president of basketball operations with the Timberwolves, and said, please call him, right? And I would assume that A-Rod, one of the minority governors of the Timberwolves and LeBron, have a relationship.
4: Mm-hmm.
3: Golden State Warriors, we know. I would assume the Clippers did. Hey, if the Lakers are not going to give you this opportunity to stay in L.A., we could, especially if they move Kawhi and there's an opening for, like, face of the franchise kind of thing. Obviously, the Lakers. Phoenix, Matt Ishbia, the majority governor of the Suns, definitely has a strut to him as if they're the greatest franchise on earth when they haven't actually done anything in his tenure. And I would assume Houston, right? I mean, Houston, they already have Kevin Durant. They're kind of a win-now team that's not winning. So I would assume that would be the case. So there's the 11 teams that I came up with that I could see potentially calling Rich Paul for LeBron. Any jump out at you more than others?
7: The The Denver Nuggets one is interesting to me. I would love to see two of the best basketball minds, you know, coalesce in Denver with Jokic and LeBron. Just the way that they play, they really want to pass first, but they can be 30-point-a-night scorers because of their skill set if they so choose. So that would be interesting to see if you could have a melding of those two minds in Denver. I think it would make for beautiful basketball. There's also a human element to the conversation. So where does LeBron James want to physically be also matters in this conversation. But I would love to see LeBron and Jokic team up. I mean, that would be incredible to watch them play.
3: I'll give you one other part of that that's interesting, and I'm going to ask you kindly to stay calm with this, Smalls.
4: Oh, gosh.
3: Well, LeBron has been part of Fenway Sports Group. That's not to say he has to be there forever. I think KSE, the Kroenke Sports and Entertainment Group, mm-hmm. by joining Denver, is he thinking in hypothetically, Rams, Nuggets, Avalanche, Arsenal, Colorado Rapids of the MLS, Colorado Mammoth of the National Lacrosse League, the two esports teams. Is he thinking more than basketball? And is that group in general something that he would be attracted to potentially join? Just throwing that out there. Your team.
4: Wow, I love how you say that right before you throw it to me.
3: I'm just saying, because you're going to go crazy on that. I know that. So go ahead, go crazy on
4: that.
3: Well,
4: if he goes down that road, then Jordan is definitely the GOAT. Okay. That's all I have to say. Obviously, the one that's the most intriguing to me and a lot of other people, the Golden State Warriors. He has a relationship with Draymond, Steve Kerr, and of course, Steph Curry. We know that there's been so much speculation about those guys joining forces. And to see them do it at the end of LeBron's career would be incredibly juicy. It would be a very fun watch.
3: Does that take anything away from LeBron at all?
4: Because he's joining an already established crew?
3: He's joining his biggest rival.
7: Yeah.
4: Because of Cleveland, Golden State.
7: No, Golden.
4: Those battles.
3: It's him, Golden State. It's whether it's in Cleveland, whether it's with the Lakers.
7: Yeah.
3: It's just.
4: But I think about what CeCe said about ease of life. Pretty easy to get back to your family. You go to a franchise that matters. You put yourself in a position to potentially contend. There's a lot of boxes that would be checked with that.
3: But if you're a Cleveland sports fan, listening right now on ESPN mm-hmm. Cleveland. And if you're Tony Rizzo or any of the Emmett Golden, Aaron Goldhammer, Gerard Cherry, all the entire team there. And you're all pro LeBron. He came back. He won us the title. We hate the Warriors. We hate Draymond. Yes, Steph was born here, but we hate Steph. And then LeBron joins them. Can you really say they're your biggest rivals
4: anymore?
3: But
4: he hasn't been in Cleveland in, a decade?
7: Yeah, but still, the history of it. They matched up four straight finals the previous decade. It would seem weird if LeBron ended up going to, I don't know.
3: I think that is the perfect word. It's not an in-depth word. It's not explanatory. It's just a feeling of wait, LeBron's on the Warriors, on weird. Purpose? That's just weird.
7: Yeah.
3: I'm serious.
4: On purpose.
3: Well, no, because he could get traded there if he didn't have a no-trade clause.
7: Weird with LeBron and Golden State.
3: Weird. No?
7: I'm with you. I just said it.
3: No, I know, but Smalls giving me a look.
4: No, I just think he's been with the Lakers for so long now that we feel removed from that period. It's not a Yankee becoming a Red Sox. It's not somebody from Michigan going to Ohio State. I understand they had those battles.
3: If Pujols went to the Cubs at any point, how would you feel about that?
4: That would never happen.
3: But that's the way that
7: that's the way that
3: the Cavs fans
7: exactly
3: would say. Do you know who would be?
4: But they're already buds.
3: But Smalls, watch
4: they're
3: this.
4: Already pals.
3: Watch this, okay? Do you know who actually would be the perfect player for the Cleveland Cavaliers?
4: Them.
3: Perfect. Draymond Green would be. They are. Some have called them soft. They don't have a nastiness to them. They need the playoff experience. The Cavs fans would vomit at the thought of Draymond joining the team because of that rivalry.
7: But then, Ev, it'd also be a weird admission of LeBron James that in the LeBron era of the NBA, there was somebody that actually had a better career than him because Steph Curry is going to be a one jersey player.
3: Yeah. Mm-hmm.
7: And he's going to have a statue outside of the Chase Center whenever he walks away from basketball. And LeBron James, because he had no other place to go, had to come and join Steph. Mm. I don't know. It just seems
3: weird.
7: It would be a
3: you
7: little
3: used
7: weird.
3: The right word. It's weird. That's the perfect word. 888-SAY-ESPN, 888-729-3776. Rich Paul says 10 to 12 teams. Which one is the best fit for LeBron? 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That first episode is unbelievable. Literally was on the phone with somebody talking about it last night, how great it was. 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This Was SportsCenter, presented by Gus. Yes.
7: Ev, real quick. This is the adverse effect of LeBron James handling free agency the way that he's handled it throughout his career. 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
1: 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Boy, out you on what just happened. I think, yeah. Smalls just said to me, CeCe, 4 seconds before we came back, she's like, I can't hear anything. Can you hear anything? I'm like, yeah. She goes, oh, wait, I'm not plugged in. I was
2: unplugged. First day?
3: Oh, my gosh.
4: I was unplugged.
1: So let's just see for a second
4: here. But we're locked in.
1: Yeah. All three of us agree with the Rich Paul assessment that 10 to 12 teams have definitely called for LeBron.
4: They should.
1: Right. It's where he's going to go that becomes the conversation. Calvin in Compton watching on ESPNU joins us at 888-SAY-ESPN. Morning, Calvin.
5: Good morning, sir. How you guys doing? For a first time caller.
1: Welcome.
5: I'm going to go with San Antonio. I know people are going to cringe at it, but I think LeBron would help those youngsters.
1: Okay, that's an interesting one. Would he help them? Absolutely. Is he going to go there? He would want to, I bet, in terms of basketball. Would they take him? I think absolutely not. Yeah. Because I don't think Wemby's going to let them take any of these guys. I think he is, and this is, I think, a little bit of a good thing. I think he's going to be completely stubborn on adding to this team. I think it's fine draft, positional fits, but we're not adding another superstar. They don't
4: at
1: need
4: 22 years old, do you give him that power?
1: They have three superstars. They don't need another superstar. They need people that are going to mature them, and they're going to be reliable in those big moments. They're fine without another superstar.
4: Well, LeBron doesn't satisfy the first one because he's absolutely a superstar, but he will mature them. He will help them grow. He can give them that veteran experience. He can teach them how to be winners.
3: Yeah, I think there's a need there in San Antonio because they don't really have a veteran presence that can help them with winning time, right? I mean, I know that Harrison Barnes is on the team, but he's not a guy that they relied on in the postseason, not to play any significant minutes. De'Aaron Fox, he hasn't been the steady hand that you would expect a veteran making what he's making to be. So, yeah, I do think that there's a need for San Antonio when it comes to a veteran that has championship DNA, even if Wemby doesn't know he needs it.
1: Yeah, like I would rather Klay Thompson.
3: Okay, cool. But I mean, that's a thing, and that would be great, providing them with some shooting, because God knows they need shooting. But they need that player that can give them that championship residue.
1: Yeah,
3: and that also has a certain air of maturity, and somebody that knows how to deal with title expectations year in and year out. They don't have that in San Antonio, and Wemby needs that.
1: Yeah, I totally agree with you. They need two things right off the bat, and I'll give you almost the career description, the ZipRecruiter listing more than the person. They need an assistant coach who's been a head coach for years, and they need a player that's won a championship that has never been the best player in a championship team and is not looking to be the best player on a championship team right now, but looking to play a role. I'll give you the names.
4: They need a Drew Holiday.
1: That's exactly right. He's the perfect one. He is the perfect one. I don't think they're going to be able to get him necessarily unless they're going to give up Carter Bryant, but I don't think they're going to do that.
3: Since we're talking about the things that the Spurs need, how about a backup center?
1: They only have about five of them on the roster, and they use one of them, and he stinks for them.
3: One of them that you can actually trust.
1: Yeah, no, I agree with you.
3: They don't have that.
1: I agree with you.
3: So Plumlee, Cornette, Yambo, you don't trust any of those guys.
1: That's right. Dave in Orlando watching on ESPN2. Morning, Dave.
6: Good morning, guys.
1: Morning.
6: My biggest thing, you're saying LeBron going to Golden State is quote unquote weird, or Draymond going to Cleveland, you know, would repulse them. But you got to look back. Remember when Rodman was at the Pistons and Bulls fans absolutely hated him.
1: That's a good one.
6: But then when he came to the Bulls, we loved him.
1: That's a good one. Yeah, you get over it quickly when you win. But I want to go back to one thing that CeCe said. We have had this conversation since our show started in September of 2023. We've said, is it on the table that LeBron James's career is actually the second best career within the LeBron James era? Mm-hmm. He's the best player within the LeBron James era. But the career you'd sign up for first may be Steph Curry. One team, beloved, four championships, MVP in the two-time MVP in the regular season, Finals MVP, so on and so forth. Style of play transcendent. They built an arena because of his presence there, the Chase Center. Imagine LeBron helps him get his fifth as LeBron's getting his own fifth. But Steph then would have five in one place.
3: Yes, but think about it. Also, Steph is where you go if you need to get a ring and you're an elite level player and you can't make it work culturally where you're at. Like Kevin Durant doing that, you know what I mean? And then LeBron James.
1: You're actually adding to the resume, you're saying.
3: Like you're enhancing
4: the legacy.
3: You're bolstering Steph's legacy in a way that I don't know LeBron James would be comfortable with. Like, that's the part that's interesting. I understand that winning is the ultimate. And, like, if you can win a championship, you don't have to apologize for it. What Brian Windhorst says all the time. Mm-hmm. That's true. But for LeBron James, somebody that has carefully curated his career, that has perfectly crafted every single step, you know, joining the Golden State Warriors would mean bolstering Steph's resume in your best case scenario. And it would be an odd admission that Steph had the best career in the era of basketball that you essentially defined.
1: 100%. LeBron James looks at himself in competition with Michael Jordan by going there, and if they were to be successful, he's now bringing Steph Curry into that competition, and he may lose it.
4: Or what if he goes there and they're not successful?
3: That's an indictment on LeBron. Nobody's going to pin that on Steph.
4: That's what I'm saying.
1: You know what? I'm in. Let's make this happen. We're on Sportsmanlike, presented by Progressive Insurance.
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0: 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If you're just tuning in, you can certainly go back on the podcast, listen to the first hour and a half of the show. A lot of conversation about Brendan Sorsby, who now, he, the Texas Tech quarterback, now intends to enter the supplemental draft. NCAA initially denied reinstatement, then the temporary injunction, bringing him back into college football, and now he's back out going into the supplemental draft. So we will certainly get into that as the show progresses. We are going. Hold on, I'll get the headsets. Vincent Goodwill joins us here, NBA reporter. I have to get you a headset. Cece's in Chicago today. He's at ESPN 1000 in Chicago covering the Tiago Splitter news, or just visiting, or just visiting family. One or the other. The season's over.
1: Mm-hmm.
0: Where is Giannis going to be while I look for your headset?
1: Oh, that's a great question. Coming in hot. I think it'll be either Boston or Miami. And depending on who you talk to, Boston is a little step ahead of Miami. But Miami might feel like they're a step ahead. This is a weird spot for both franchises because how much does Giannis have left is the question for me.
2: I thought you're trying to do this as Evan is trying
1: this
2: to
1: is
2: get
1: live,
2: you all set up.
1: Live TV radio at work, people. Yeah, I love it.
0: Right. I got to do my job.
1: No, I wonder...
2: Both how much he has left?
1: Yeah, both franchises have to ask the question. Well, A, he's got 2 years left in his contract, but really one because he can opt out of his contract and go into free agency. So Giannis has some agency in where he goes. Secondarily, that's a lot of miles on his body, a lot of hard miles on his body. So if you're trading for Giannis, are you trading for a three-year window?
0: May I respectfully disagree with one part of this?
1: Sure.
0: Okay. I think Boston has to ask how much does he have left. Miami does not, as a Heat fan. Miami is desperate.
1: Mm.
0: Boston does not need to be desperate. There is an argument, and I'm sure you can make it easily, that Boston could say, you know what? We're good. We'll tinker around our two that have won a championship already. Right?
1: Haven't we had eight different champions in 8 years?
0: Mm-hmm. Yeah.
1: Hasn't it been really hard for a team to get back to the finals? Excuse me.
0: Yeah.
1: There's no guarantee Boston gets back.
0: Mm-hmm. So you're saying, based on trend, Boston almost has to operate as this team had their window, they are now done, we need to go into the next part of this.
1: Well, the team that won the championship, those bones aren't there anymore. Yeah, Tatum and Brown are there, but no Porzingis, no Jrue Holiday, no Al Horford. Like, a lot of those guys are gone now. So you have to operate like this is a new team and perhaps a new window that you're trying to open or keep pride open. And I don't... In today's NBA, every year is so different. There's no connective tissue. So you cannot operate like last year is going to be next year. And I think that's the good and bad. I won't say that's the good. That's the bad of this whole second apron thing. You have to start from scratch. So, no, I don't think that Boston should look at this and saying, oh, our window was still open. They got to the finals in 22. And then they won 2 years later.
2: Mm-hmm.
1: Windows don't stay open that long.
2: Right.
1: This could be it.
2: Could there be a mystery team lurking?
1: There's always a mystery team. There's always somebody lurking. You know what I mean? I think Western Conference, if you're looking at San Antonio or Oklahoma City, they would have the picks and the flexibility to make a move. And the reason if you're Oklahoma City, why would you do it? Is because you got to have somebody to guard Victor. If nothing else, you got to have it. You saw them in the finals. Oh, big bodies, wide bodies, defer, you know, hold Victor Wembanyama in check, right? And he's not going to be skinny forever, but his build is his build. So I wonder if the price of Giannis goes up just because of what we've seen happen and people are saying, not Giannis, stop, not Victor Stopper, but somebody that can deter him.
3: VG, I want to pivot real quick and get to the champs and specifically Jalen Brunson. I think his career... There are a lot of similarities to Jalen Hurts, and ironically, Brunson is a Philadelphia Eagles fan. But these are players that have been underestimated and exceeded all expectations at the highest levels, and all they've done is win at every single level. I'm curious to know where Jalen Brunson fits when we talk about the best players in the league and the face of the NBA.
1: See, it's funny, Canty. I had this conversation yesterday with one of your esteemed NFL writers. I'm sure you know who she is. She made the same comparison for Jalen Hurts. And I said, nah, I don't think he's Jalen Hurts. I think the starting point is a little bit higher. But I will say this. I don't think he's a quote-unquote top five player. I think when you win a championship, everybody tends to get sort of elevated and made out to be something greater. Do I think he's greater than Luka Doncic? No. Do I think that I would rather have him over Luka Doncic? Probably. It's two different.
3: What does that even hold on? What does that even mean, though? I don't get it, because talent alone, it's meaningless unless you can have it result in winning at the highest of levels. So, like, what does that even mean? Like, he's not better than Luka, but you'd rather have him over Luka. Well, make sense of that.
1: Would you rather have Josh Allen or Patrick Mahomes? And who's better? Who's better?
3: My homeboy.
4: Mahomes on both.
3: Okay. Right now, yeah, that's what I'm saying. Mahomes on both.
1: But I think to some degree, somebody would say, the stats would say that Josh Allen is statistically.
2: I would say right now Josh Allen has performed better than Patrick.
1: Right, that's what I'm saying. But you know who you can rely on when it gets down to it. And that's what I'm saying with Jalen Brunson. Now, face of the league conversation, that's really interesting because people are trying to thrust that onto Jalen Brunson because best player on the New York Knicks. I think you have to have a magnetic personality to be face of the league, CC. Magnetic personality, great story, extremely great athlete, and you have to, like, want it and go above and beyond with the media. Jalen Brunson is none of that. Yeah. Like, he's very stoic. He's Derek Jeter-like. He doesn't, like, go out of his way to be charismatic. That's why we love Anthony Edwards, because he's charismatic without trying to be.
2: Right.
1: That's why we don't love Jason Tatum. But that's why he's not.
4: As the face of the league,
1: because there's nothing charismatic about him. So you have to do more than just win. You have to have this sort of outward external quality that people gravitate to, and you have to want to do the stuff that nobody else wants to do, the stuff that LeBron did for 20 years and that Steph has been doing for 15. And I don't think that's Jalen Brunson. I think he wants to hoop.
4: I think what you're saying actually makes a ton of sense, and I totally understand why CC combats it. We're talking with Vinny, Vince, VG, Goodwill, Vincenzo, ESPN senior NBA writer. You'll see him on Get Up at 8 a.m. Eastern. There's a difference between who's the best player and who you would you rather have, because it's not the best player versus like a 15th man in a roster. It's the best player with, like, let's just say Luka is better than Brunson. I think, if I don't want to put words in your mouth, I think what you're saying is, I believe Brunson is more likely to upgrade the play of the other 14 to 16 players on the team and make that his mission every day than Luka is, who just is worrying about playing himself. Like, I think there's logic in that. Jalen Brunson is the kind of player you want now, and I didn't say this prior, to be the face of your franchise because you believe everyone else is going to be lifted as a result of him.
1: It's like a floor raiser, right? Like, there's the Mendoza line of the bare minimum of what you're going to expect from him on a day-to-day basis, leading the franchise, setting, like, the tone. With a guy like Luka, and only compare Luka because Luka was his teammate in Dallas. Luka, you have to worry about him being in shape. You have to worry about all these sort of external things, but his talent is so great. Luka's talent is generational. It's something
4: four
1: that
4: quarters
1: you
4: versus
1: build.
4: Four seasons. That's what it is. Luka's going to get you better over four quarters. Jalen Brunson may get you better over four seasons, like the entire year.
1: I can say that. It's an interesting question.
4: And I would not. I got to say this. I am totally two-faced with this, because I would never have said this about Jalen Brunson a month ago. Right.
2: So
3: you were talking about benching him in the fourth quarter.
4: With the lead, yeah.
1: I thought he said something else. I heard. It took a second for me to compute that he said benching. I thought he said something
3: else.
1: It's
3: CC. A family show.
1: I know,
3: man.
1: CC, my bad. Because a lot of people on Twitter are saying, would you rather have Jalen Brunson or James Harden in his prime?
4: Oh, stop it.
1: And statistically, James Harden is one of the best statistical.
4: But that's the argument you're making. Of course you'd rather Brunson.
1: Exactly.
4: James Harden's a better statistical player. He literally makes his teammates worse. I'm going to lose it. Go ahead.
2: Well, let's talk about the team that did lose, and the Spurs. Mm-hmm. What do you think the residue or the ripple effect will be after San Antonio fell short, after leading for over 75% of the series?
1: That's some old school hurt. You know what that is? That is, you're in high school and you're dating the girl, and then all of a sudden the girl walks in and tells you, you must be an April Fool. You know what I mean? No way happening at all. Because we coordinated the Spurs.
2: Big time.
1: And we had reason to. Like, they beat the champions on their home floor, beat them in a game seven, and then they sort of came apart. And I think what that does is, they didn't know going into the season, Michelle, that they were going to be playing in June. Mm-hmm. You train your body in the summer months to say, okay, we're going to be playing 82 games in another 25. Like, mental stamina is something that you cannot measure. The Knicks were not the best team as far as talent-wise and everything else, but they were more committed to being themselves for 48 minutes than any other team. Like, there was a moment in game 4, that classic game 4, and I turned to someone on press row, and they're down 25, and I said San Antonio is going to lose this game because San Antonio was just messing around, and the Knicks were just kept playing like the Knicks. And I'm like, oh, the Knicks are going to win this game, and they're probably going to win it going away. I didn't think it would happen the way that it did, but I'm like, the Knicks have been committed to playing a certain way, and that is why they are the champions.
4: One more for me. Second biggest name behind Giannis that will be traded this offseason. Assuming LeBron is not traded, that he signed somewhere else, second biggest name that'll be traded this offseason.
1: Isn't that the guy he might be traded for? Jaylen Brown?
3: Yes.
2: Good one.
1: If he goes to Boston, if Boston is in the lead per se, then the only trade that makes sense is Jaylen Brown.
4: Technically, they can make it work without including Brown or Tatum.
1: Technically, I'm just John Horst, the Bucks GM, would be fired the second that trade
4: they
1: happens.
4: They wouldn't be acquiring that.
1: Okay. You understand what I'm saying. Hey, I don't know how a situation works where you have three alphas on one team. Like, they have a problem having two. Secondarily, Boston can't keep Jaylen Brown's name out here this long. Like, sooner or later, he's going to say, get me out of here. Mm-hmm. Like, you dangle me, and I'm a finals MVP, and I carried this team this year to an overachieving year without Jason Tatum, and the reward is you're going to trade me? You know, but how about y'all trade me?
4: Is there anything we're missing on this? Because this is, you cover the league forever.
1: I ain't that old.
4: Well, this is not Boston-like to have this kind of stuff out there like this.
1: Noise. You mean noise.
4: Yeah. Is this a curveball for something else? Are we looking one way and we should be looking the other way?
1: The Celtics ain't Kaiser Soze. Like, they ain't going to straighten their leg out and start walking straight on. Come on, man. No, look.
4: So Jaylen Brown.
3: Send Jaylen Brown to the crib. Send him to Atlanta.
4: Jaylen Brown. As a method to get Giannis, you believe is squarely on the table right now.
1: Yes. I think there's way too much smoke for there not to be fire.
4: Vinny, Vincent, Vincenzo, Goodwill, VG, ESPN, NBA, senior writer, always great with him. We will see him on Get Up at 8 a.m. Eastern, and we'll see Smalls now tell everybody about painting the town orange and blue as what's going to happen now over the next few days here in New York. With what kind of paint? I can't figure it out.
2: It's Sherwin-Williams, obviously. 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
6: 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See you later. Mike Trout, how's that to start the season?
1: To the All-Star game.
6: Oh, my goodness. He crushed it. Giancarlo Stanton and the American League with one swing has tied it up.
7: 457-foot home run. How much fun was that?
8: That was amazing.
1: Plus, every game of Major League Baseball's postseason.
6: Judge back some more. Leaping and he caught it. Out of here. Mookie Betts. Shohei Ohtani.
1: Until a champion is crowned at the World Series.
6: And the Dodgers have won it. Repeat champions for the first time in baseball in 25 years. The Dodgers are World Series champs.
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9: He's not eating bonbons. 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
12: Me right now?
13: Yeah.
12: It just hit you?
13: I'm aged well.
12: Thank you. I appreciate it. It's the makeup.
13: What are you doing? Peptides and all that stuff?
12: Look good.
13: Bear Grylls or something. Jason Statham. Are you mountain climbing? What do you do?
12: I did work out today, though.
13: Look, what do you do? Soul cycle? You do the fight?
12: Lift some weights, move around.
13: Good. 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
12: Thank you.
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0: I'm over it. With Pat the producer.
1: The Minnesota Vikings. Having to sit there and watch Sam Darnold lift up a Super Bowl trophy should make everyone... I don't think enough people are talking about Punch the Monkey.
2: Oh, his name is Punch.
1: His name is Punch. And he lives in Japan, and he lost his mother, so they gave him a little stuff. I tried coconut water yesterday for the first time. Are people actually drinking this?
2: Good for smoothies. Sometimes you get a coconut water, and it hits.
3: Ugh. I'm over it. I'm sick and tired and over it.
1: Get a life.
4: Yes, each and every day at this time, our producer, Patty the Caddy, gives us items in and around sports entertainment in his life that he is over. Patty.
1: It's funny you mention that, Evan, because I spent about $2 to $3 million yesterday and had this made. To all you people out there.
0: Patty, the Caddy update.
4: How hot is it?
3: It's hot.
4: Whoa.
2: Yeah.
1: I think it was worth the money.
4: $2 to $3 mil.
1: Yeah.
4: Wow.
1: In that ballpark.
4: Yeah.
1: I'm in full training mode.
2: Oh.
1: I was out on the course yesterday. I walked 18 holes. Actually, I walked 16 holes due to a minor snafu with the course routing, but that's besides the point. I carried the bag the whole time. And let me tell you, they don't tell you how tough that is. It is not easy carrying a golf bag for 16 holes. It's very heavy.
4: So, for those who are unaware, what is Patty the Caddy and why did you caddy yesterday carrying your own golf bag for 16 holes, getting ready for not this Wednesday, but next Wednesday?
1: Next Wednesday, I will be caddying for PGA.

0: golfer Michael Kim at the Pro-Am of the Travelers Championship. And so I'm prepping for it currently. And I'm actually really happy that I did, because now I feel like I have a better sense of what I'm in for. Because I've never carried a bag for 18 holes.
1: Are you sore?
0: I'm very sore. My back, there you go. My back hurts. My shoulder hurts. Yeah, I am definitely sore.
1: I mean, you're doing a lot of squats and lunges and workouts in this video.
2: That's
1: so
2: right.
1: It wasn't just the carrying that you were doing.
0: Yeah, I was going for it.
3: Pat, don't they have like the backpack version of the golf bags where you could put it on both shoulders to make it easier? Or no?
4: Yes.
0: Yes, they do.
4: Yes, they do.
3: Maybe you need to get that. Actually, it would be Michael that would have
0: that. Yeah, I mean, I don't really get a vote in what his golf bag is.
4: That's a great point, too. Pat, I'm curious to know, because guys on the tour, that caddy, they do it for 4 straight days. Could you do it for 4 straight days?
0: Oh, if it was like a PGA event, absolutely. I would just suffer through it and just be really sore on a Monday.
1: Ice bath every day.
0: Yeah. Oh, yeah, I'd be in full recovery mode.
2: Yeah, we'll need a Theragun or something there. How is your hydration plan? Because I'm worried about you getting dehydrated and not being in tip-top shape for Michael Kim.
0: That is a great call by you, because I was incredibly dehydrated, even though I was drinking water the whole time.
2: Yeah, let's take a tidbit from our friends at the World Cup. Hydration, very important.
0: Here's the thing, though. You go to PGA tournaments, pretty much every hole they have coolers where you can get waters and stuff like that. So I'm not that worried about it.
2: But
0: for the travelers.
2: You also have to ration the beverages, because you can't be running to the restroom. You got to be there for your guy.
0: Nah, you'll sweat it all out. It's fine.
2: Okay.
3: What about? Are you going to wear like the white caddy outfit like Stevie Williams did when he had his chest hair popping out of that? I want you to do that.
0: That's for the Masters.
3: I know, but I want you to wear that.
0: No,
3: the white caddy outfit. Come on. He's got to wear the white caddy outfit with the chest hair Stevie Williams style popping out.
4: No. Nobody wants to see that, Ed.
3: I do. I want to see that.
0: I'm trying to not fully embarrass myself out there, Evan.
3: I think that you did a good job yesterday. I looked at some of the things on Twitter at Pat Costello 20, and people were very impressed with Pat's calves.
2: They were impressed with his calves.
3: Yeah, Johnny Drama style.
1: I actually thought the same thing. He has very strong looking calves.
3: Oh, you were the person, I guess, that was impressed.
1: Yeah, it was my burner then.
2: Oh,
1: yeah,
2: it was
3: your Pat's calves is your burner.
0: Most people never see my legs. That's why. They just see the top half of my body.
3: Yeah, he's doing push-ups with the golf bag on his back. He's raking the dirt.
2: Oh, yeah, look at those calves.
3: Small as you notice the calves, huh?
2: Yeah.
4: I have a feeling that Patty the Caddy is going to steal the show. I do.
0: Look, I'm just trying to make sure I make it to the end.
4: I know you're trying to be there for Michael Kim. I get what you're doing. You don't want to make yourself a spectacle, but I feel like you're going to steal the show next week, Pat.
3: What do you mean you don't want to make yourself a spectacle? The number one thing you should do is make yourself a spectacle.
1: Please, he has a TV.
3: CeCe, you may not know this. He has a TV crew following him around next week.
2: I didn't know that either.
4: But here's the thing, Ev. You want to steal the show. You don't want to be the show. Ooh. Does that make sense?
2: Yes.
4: Yeah, like that's what we want from Patty the Caddy, because he's there in a support role for a professional golfer. So that's what we have to keep the focus on.
1: If you steal the show, aren't you then the show?
4: No, but you don't
2: need to be the show from start to finish.
4: Yeah, like exactly.
2: You just need to have your moment to shine.
4: There you go. That's the point.
3: How many more practice rounds are you planning on doing before next Wednesday?
2: We need to continue the training.
0: Well, I'm going to Shinnecock on Saturday.
3: You're not going to caddy in the U.S. Open.
0: For the U.S. Open. No, I won't be caddying, but I will be walking the course many times. So
2: also,
0: I feel like I'll be doing some scouting, you know?
2: Yes.
0: Looking out for my guy.
2: I was going to say, get your eyes on some other caddies. Make observations of what they do. Oh, yeah. They brought up the towel at this moment. Mm. Maybe a little word of encouragement here.
3: Right.
0: Yeah, and this is a major championship, so they'll be in tip-top form.
2: Right. These are elite caddies.
0: Good scouting opportunity.
3: All right. So we got a lot to do with this over the next week or so. Very excited about that.
2: One more thing from me?
3: Yeah.
2: Very much appreciate the bucket hat choice by Pat.
0: Oh, gotta love the bucket hat.
2: Love a bucket hat.
3: Are you gonna wear the bucket hat on Wednesday?
2: Gotta protect that head.
0: I don't know. It depends if I might scoop a U.S. Open bucket hat. So we'll see. It'll be a game time decision.
3: That's wearing the wrong tournament's hat.
2: Yeah, can you do that?
3: No, you can't do that. Get a Travelers Championship.
2: Can you rep another tournament?
0: Yeah, you can wear a U.S. Open hat.
2: I don't know. I'd run that by Michael Kim first.
3: Yeah, I would not.
0: I'm not worried about that.
3: Yeah, you probably should be. There are rules to this.
0: There are not rules to wearing hats for the Pro-Am at the Travelers.
3: Yeah, I mean, we both thought the same thing.
0: You just wanted me to wear the uniform of another tournament.
3: Well, that's I didn't realize that was just the Masters. I didn't know you couldn't do that at other tournaments. So that's on me. You know, I always get, I will say, Stevie Williams, right? That was Tiger's caddy amongst other players. Yes. I always gave him a ton of credit because he always was caddying for unbelievable players. So he's kind of a pseudo coach. I want Pat telling Michael Kim, hey, wait, whoa, wait a second here.
0: Oh, no.
3: I'll tell you what to do.
2: Throwing
3: in this
2: the month. Grass up to see where the wind goes.
3: Yeah, you always got to do that.
2: 100%.
3: You got to do the grass thing, Pat.
2: I also need him to squat down and look at the elevation.
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3: Are people putting money on, like, the Heat in this futures app that he's invested in? Somehow he's making money on that? Is this all some big, massive ploy by Giannis? It could be. I don't know. According to Windy, the talks have intensified over the last 7 to 10 days. Quote, he has focused on wanting to be a member of the Miami Heat. Point Horst, you've never sounded sexier. Whisper that sweet sexiness into my ears. Windy's going to be so creeped out.
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1: 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Very, very interesting reporting coming out yesterday from one Shyam Charania. As we are 1 week away from the NBA draft, of course, Shams, the phenomenal ESPN NBA insider, he reported yesterday that potential number one, number two, number three, number four pick in the draft, top five pick in the draft, Darren Peterson has visited the Washington Wizards. They have the number one pick in the draft. Jeremy Wu also on the reporting on this. He is a draft expert for us here at ESPN. And that Peterson is only going to work out for the team with the number one pick in the draft, which is curious considering it seems like AJ DeBanza out of BYU is going to be the number one pick in the draft. At least that's what people have said. Peterson was maligned at times while at Kansas for some of his decision-making relative to when he was playing, when he wasn't playing, the interactions with Bill Self. CeCe, you've been supportive of him the entire way. He's, what, 18, 19 years old? I'm not putting anything on him yet, except for this question, I guess I'll ask. Does he have the right people in his ear?
2: Now, I don't know the answer to that question, Ed, but I will tell you this. When you look at the talent on the court, it is undeniable. Darren Peterson is special, man. He's a three-level scorer. He's got a super high ceiling. I mean, he can knock it down from deep with consistency. He steps into the building, steps into the gym. He's in range, the ball handling skills. He's everything that you're looking for in today's NBA. And so I think that the people that are around him have been building to this moment, preparing him for this stage. Much in the same way what we saw how Wemby's career was handled with Metropolitan when he was in France, there was a team around him that was oriented around preparing him for the NBA and not necessarily geared toward winning a championship in the EuroLeague. So I think that was the focus for Darren Peterson going into the college ranks, and it didn't land well with Bill Self in Kansas. But ultimately, it's about Darren Peterson making sure that when he gets to the NBA, that he's in the best position from a health standpoint and a skill set standpoint to be able to make an impact.

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2: 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Bradley Wright Phillips is here, former professional soccer player, MLS studio host and analyst with Apple, and of course, obviously talking World Cup. So let's start with this.
3: You forgot, now professional beer drinker.
2: Okay, well then let's start with that. What does that mean, a professional beer drinker?
3: I'm just drinking Guinness, man, and living life nowadays, you know?
4: Strictly Guinness?
3: It's better than being a football player.
4: Strictly Guinness, though.
3: No, there's other drinks, but I don't want to get into that, you know?
4: Oh, okay.
3: Start with Guinness.
4: Start with Guinness. Guinness.
3: Nice pint.
2: Wow. But you didn't do that when you were a player?
3: No, you got to chill. You got to be professional. You know.
2: Okay.
4: All right. Right off
2: the bat. Can we just I gotta bring something up. You and I had the same reaction to something. So where your studios are now in the WWE building, but you used to be somewhere where you and I grew up, and I'm sure Cece loved this too, that you and I grew up watching a show that is such a great show, and you did your show from that studio. Tell everybody what it
3: was. Yeah, so when you know we started doing 360, the countdown show and everything, MLS, we worked out of 106 and Park. And to me, it was amazing because I grew up in England. I would watch that all the time I could. So to walk in that building and work there, I'd made it. I'm like, I'm a legend now.
4: Yeah.
2: So not when you play pro soccer.
3: No, forget that. That was natural. I could do that, you know, easy. But
2: now you're a broadcaster.
4: Like me, a professional beer drinker at the 106 and Park Studios.
3: What more can
5: iconic.
3: I ask?
5: Iconic.
3: Jesus, when you're ready, take me, man. I already completed the game.
2: Oh, I don't know that we're going to do better than that, but let's talk, talk World Cup. Four ties in four games yesterday. That is great. That's terrible. How did you react to yesterday's action?
3: Yeah, as a neutral, you want to see goals, right? You just want to see 4-4 games, 7-1, whatever you can see. And I just think it just shows, you know, the level of the game, first of all, and then how nervous teams can be in the first game. Even a big nation like Spain, who've won the World Cup, you play against Cape Verde and can't get over the line because teams start off tentative in those first games.
4: Was there one tie in particular that surprised you?
3: Yeah, the one yesterday, Cape Verde. This is a country, and I could be wrong here, I might not be too accurate, but I feel like 160,000. You know, that's a very small nation. So for them to pull off a result like that against, you know, one of the best teams in Spain that we've seen over the last 20 years is incredible. And what makes me happy is football in this country or soccer in this country doesn't really get the credit it should. You know, 30 years old, has grown superbly over the years. And we have players like Steven Moreira playing for Cape Verde against one of the best nations in the world. And he doesn't look out of place. And it just shows you how far football in this country has come.
5: Bradley, how differently would yesterday have gone against Cape Verde if Lamine Yamal was playing?
3: Yeah, that's a player. Lamine Yamal can, you know, he has the key to a lot of doors and he's talented and he's talented, I guess, unlocking those tight defenses. He obviously needed a rest, didn't start the game. I'm guessing they thought they could have got the job done without him playing 90 minutes, but I don't think they'll be doing that again.
2: What is it? You just said he has the keys to a lot of doors. What does that mean?
3: It means, to unlock defenses. So sometimes you play a team like Cape Verde or a team that, you know, you should be beating, and they'll put two banks of four. You know, their structure will be tight. They defend the box well. And he's a man that, you know, can go past players easily and create space for himself when there seems to be no space there. When he came on, I think within like 5 minutes, he set up a chance. That's just what he can do. And I think if they were thinking more, you know, if they respected Cape Verde a little bit more, you would start him from the beginning.
2: So that was, and we're talking with Bradley Wright Phillips, Apple TV, MLS studio host, analyst, former soccer striker and beer drinker. So for lack of a better way of saying it, that was a cocky tie for Spain.
3: Yeah, I wouldn't say they went out there being cocky. I think they thought we will get this job done. We have the quality and probably underestimated Cabo Verde. And I can understand that. They don't get to see those players play every week. If us guys in this room went to play Spain, I would know exactly who the danger men are, where their strengths are. Spain go into that game and it's hard for them to know, you know, the Cape Verde players and what their strengths are. And they maybe failed to do their homework on the night.
2: Yeah, but how would they not know? It's a World Cup. It's the biggest sporting event in the world. You're not scouting?
3: They're definitely scouting, but they probably underestimated the players.
2: Okay.
3: And let's be honest. To get a result like that for Cape Verde, you need luck. You need players, you know, having the best games of their life, and they had that. I mentioned Steven Moreira, you know, former MLS Defender of the Year and the goalkeeper of a senior. He was outstanding, made 7 saves. But if you're Spain, you have 27 shots only 7 on target. But you got to score one of them. Some of those chances they miss, you can't do that on the biggest stage.
4: Well, Bradley, we got to talk about what we saw from the United States on Friday, a 4-1 result. All of a sudden, a lot of us who haven't been as locked into to soccer, and especially our U.S. men's national team, are like, wait, we're legit. They're looking really good. What sort of statement did the United States make on Friday?
3: A huge statement. I've spoke to a lot of people about that result. It was very impressive. But the people I speak to, maybe back home, maybe people that are not really into soccer as much, and they're surprised. I'm not surprised. Football's come so far in this country. I'm not just saying that because I work for MLS. It really does, and I think they showed that. What you got to understand about the American team is they're playing for respect. Respect from their country, from the US, and globally. Mm-hmm. Like I said before, football here gets a bad rap, and not many people are taking, note of how far this game's come and what those players can produce, and they showed that against Paraguay, and I wouldn't be surprised if Australia gets similar treatment.
6: Mm.
7: When you say how far it's come, explain that. Because I'm under the impression of, like, I'm 45. Yeah. When I was growing up, it was like, oh, you're playing soccer? And now it's like, oh, you better play. It's like, I feel it. I sense it. It's cool. It's hip. It's always been the biggest sport in the world. But I don't feel like it gets ragged on in any way, shape, or form like it used to. What have you seen in terms of the growth?
3: Yeah, the growth. Well, I came here in 2013 and... I can't remember how many teams were in the league, but it's just, adding more teams, soccer-specific stadiums. Before I got here, most teams were using NFL stadiums. Mm-hmm. Now a lot of teams have their own stadium, building fan culture. You can go to Charlotte and say they have their own culture, own identity. You go to Atlanta, the same for them. Just come a long way. And players they're bringing over, coaching's got better. And then you see, even in the U.S. game, some of the players that represented the country that day, like a Tyler Adams, mm-hmm. started at New York Red Bull. I played with Tyler Adams, and now he plays on the world stage. He plays in the Premier League. Weston McKennie, I think he's like a Dallas boy. Chris Richards, all of these guys. Sebastian Bellhater came on for Christian Pulisic when he came off injured and had a great game. He plays for the Vancouver Whitecaps. If that's not improvement in the league, I don't know what is.
5: Bradley, looking at the World Cup slate today, we got France and Senegal getting it on at 3 o'clock at New York, New Jersey Stadium. What are you looking for in that matchup?
3: Oh, man, this is a tasty matchup because, France have been touted as the favourites for this World Cup, and rightly so, very talented side. But Senegal has given France trouble down the years. In World Cup, actually, in 2002, Senegal beat them 1-0. They're a tough team to play against. It's important for people to understand that. There's a lot of Senegalese in France. A lot of these Senegalese players would have been born and raised in France, so they know the French players. They know how they play. They know what to expect. And it makes it difficult for France. It's going to be a tricky game. I know people that are not really, dialed in on soccer and wouldn't be able to name a bunch of those players. They've got some very talented players, and it's going to be a tough game for France.
7: We're talking with Bradley Wright Phillips, Apple TV MLS studio host, analyst, former soccer striker. Again, I want to reiterate, beer drinker. And he's done shows from 106 in Park. Don't forget that. The perception versus the reality. So I fell into the trap this weekend with Brazil. I'm like, they didn't win. Yeah. Spain yesterday. France, you just said. Like, the countries that we grew up thinking are really good, other ones are really good now. How has that happened and evolved right now?
3: Yeah, it's crazy. You look at Brazil now, and I remember I used to look at that team sheet, and it was a scary lineup.
7: It was an all-star team.
3: It was an all-star team. Yeah. And I'm not to say they haven't got world-class players, but they're not as scary. And I think it just shows just footballing over the years as the gaps are closing. The smaller teams are getting better coaches and they're getting better players. So when these teams are coming up against the so-called top teams, it's not too much of a difference.
7: Like Morocco is good and maybe better than Brazil. And I'm sitting there on Saturday, right? That was the game on Saturday. And I'm watching. I can't believe that Brazil is not beating Morocco because I'm just going based on
3: on what you grew up on.
7: Yeah, Ronaldo in 94 against Baggio. It's like what I'm thinking. It's ridiculous.
3: It's easy to do that. But Morocco have like Hakimi. He just won the Champions League. They have top players. So yeah, it's never going to be easy for any team in the World Cup. And it shouldn't be. That's what the World Cup is. It's about the elite. Sharing a competition and seeing who's the best.
4: I want to circle back to what you said about the United States and their chances on Friday versus Australia. You said you wouldn't be surprised that there was a similar outcome.
3: Yeah.
4: What is it about this matchup that leads you to believe the United States would have the upper hand?
3: I think all round the United States have a better team. They have better players. Having said that, it's not a given that they go and win. I think the problems for the United States will be Australia in transition. So then when the United States have the ball, if they don't score early, when Australia attack and United States are not in, their defensive structure, the pace could hurt them. But other than that, if they score early, I think it's going to cause huge problems for the Australian national team. I, I just want to talk about that performance of the United States against Paraguay. Mm-hmm. Why I don't worry about them is they showed me three different versions of them. The start, dealing with the pressure. They were very good to start the game. Everybody thought because it's on home soil, they have pressure on them, it could be tough. Mm-hmm. They dealt with that. They scored. They took their chances, which was very impressive. The main players, what you need in a World Cup, Pulisic, Weston McKennie, Tyler Adams, Balogun, they all showed up. Mm-hmm. And I like that. But then at the end of the game, you know, when Paraguay scored, a lot of teams would get nervous, you know, and start to change their game. They didn't. They managed the game well, saw it out, and even scored a great team goal at the end from Gio Reyna. So I saw a lot of things in that game where they got tested, but they answered the question.
5: Bradley, the World Cup has a way of being able to create stars. Players that were nondescript all of a sudden become household names. Who's the player that at the end of this tournament will be a household name that wasn't prior to?
3: Oh, that's a tough question. I wouldn't say he's not a household name, but Balogun, the United States striker, Flo Balogun, I think he could have a really good tournament. Just looking at the group, there's no scary teams in that group. So Australia, Turkey, and they already dealt with Paraguay. I can see him getting another few goals. If he's, you know, in the conversation for winning the Golden Boot, you know, top goal scorer, then I think that's a name you'll be leaving the World Cup talking about.
7: Last thing here with Bradley Wright Phillips, former professional player, MLS studio host and analyst, of course, beer drinker, 106 in Park Studio resident, at least previously. You are not from here, but you now live in the tri-state area. Yeah. How have you experienced this insane Knicks run to a championship? Oh, I'm sure people in your neighborhood, et cetera, are cheering for them and loving it.
3: It's crazy because I'm not a huge basketball fan. I tend to gravitate to teams. And somebody just put me onto the Knicks maybe a month ago, telling me, no, they're a good team. You need to watch them. Three of the guys, I think, played in college together. Was it Villanova?
7: Yeah, correct. Yeah.
3: And immediately, I'm like, I need to see this. Mm-hmm. I went to watch a game at my friend's bar in Jersey City, at Ashford. And I was I fell in love because they remind me of my football team, Arsenal. It's a team full of grinders, you know, no real big superstars, and they get it done together. So, you know, I just started watching their playoff run, and I ended up rooting for them. And it was fun to watch. It's fun to see the carnage in the city. And I'm happy for them. I really am, because it was a real... Normally I watch basketball, and please don't get disrespected, America. And it just seems like they got one big dude, they play the ball to him, he jumps an inch off the ground and he slam dunk, and, you know, they win the game. With this, it just felt like a team that was together that won the NBA Finals.
7: You said something very key and very important. The thing that disappointed me about the Spurs is that for five championships, I've described them as playing the beautiful game.
3: Okay.
7: They played soccer.
3: Yeah.
7: What they did, a ton of European influence on their teams, and they would pass the ball better than any team. And then the Warriors came around with Steph Curry, and they would pass the ball better than any team. And that's what the Knicks did in terms of it didn't matter who took the shot. It just mattered how you would, as many passes as possible, like soccer. Do you see the similarities? I know you said you're not a big basketball fan. And like when basketball works to soccer and the way that they move the ball, is it similar to you?
3: Yeah, totally. And like I said, that's what drew me to them. And you mentioned the Warriors. Again, I'm not a big basketball fan, but when I used to watch the Warriors, it felt a bit more purposeful. It felt like a team. Normally when I see basketball, even when they get off the coach to game, sometimes they turn up at different times. One will come in a big Escalade. Two are on the coach, well, on the bus. And I'm just like, it don't feel like a team. When I watched the Warriors, the Knicks, it felt like a team. It looked like a team. They used the ball, passing, moving.
7: Wait, you just said something. I have to interrupt because that's amazing what you just said. So perception amongst non-hardcore soccer fans would be, well, wait a minute. Ronaldo and Messi, these are the richest athletes in the world. They must act like, quote unquote, individuals and not part of the team. They don't, is what you're saying.
3: No, it's impossible. You have to. There's 11 players on the pitch. You have to be a team. You have to have a way of playing it. You have to have an identity, you know, to get through such a grueling long season, you know, in any sport. So when I just see it, you know, individuals are getting most of the credit, or the game is geared to one player, I can't buy into that. I buy into a team thing. I was successful on the pitch because I bought into a team philosophy, and that's what I look for when I watch any team sports.
7: Awesome stuff. Bradley Wright Phillips, former professional soccer player, MLS studio host on Apple, analyst as well, beer drinker, and did shows from 106 in Park. We appreciate your time. This was awesome. 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
1: 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Along with Michelle Smallman, Chris Candy, Evan Cohen with you. Brian Windhorst just dropped a big article.
2: Oh.
1: Six storylines already shaping the NBA offseason on ESPN.com. All right. Included but not limited to the pursuit of Giannis, Boston, Miami, three or four team deals potentially in the mix, obviously. Milwaukee not rushing because, you know, he's technically under contract with them. Lakers have $50 million in cap space, or do they, in terms of how they operate their team? Oklahoma City's championship window, expansion to Seattle and Vegas, the Kawhi investigation, in terms of the salary cap circumvention potentially by the LA Clippers, as well as the draft. So all of that in there. And one of the things I mentioned, of course, the Lakers involves LeBron James. And when you're looking for information on LeBron James, there's nobody better to hear from than Rich Paul, his agent, the CEO of Clutch Sports, was on the Pat McAfee Show, noon Eastern on ESPN, and had this to say about teams calling on LeBron James.
3: There has been incoming calls from every team, with the excitement of possibly him playing for them. And so at 41 years of age, going on 42, I think that's something to be extremely proud about. And, you know, just it's one of those things where it's like, wow, even at 42, I'm still wanted. That's admirable.
4: That certainly is. If you had to put a number on that, and obviously you rep him as well, so the higher the number would be better for your leverage, but everybody understands everything. Would you say 5 to 10 teams have called him, or like the teams that could potentially get him? Would you be able to put a number on that? Like the Pacers called, obviously.
3: Yeah, I would say, without naming names, I would say, about 10 to 12.
1: Okay, so for those who are listening on the radio, you heard the pause there. For those watching on television, Rich Paul literally started looking up and he's like, all right, and you could tell he's counting the teams in his head. Mm-hmm. And he's probably playing out, all right, I spoke to Dan Gilbert, I spoke to Mickey Harrison and Pat Riley, Ballmer Call. Like, that's what he's mm-hmm. doing there and trying to figure out the teams as he took that slight little pause in his thought process. So 10 to 12 feel like the right number, a low number, a high number in terms of the amount of teams going after LeBron here.
5: Oh, it's the right number. It's the right number. LeBron James showed he's still that dude. Think about what he was post-All-Star break. There was a stretch of 5 or 6 weeks during the regular seasons where the Lakers were playing better basketball than anyone out there. And you look at what happened in the postseason, the Lakers were in that 4-5 matchup with the Houston Rockets without Austin Reeves, without Luka Doncic, ends up besting Houston in, what, 6 games? So, yeah, I think that there should be plenty of interest in LeBron James. The only question comes down to, what is it going to cost you, and does he want to come play for you? And how long is the commitment going to be? So I think those are the things that you have to factor into the math when making the decision of getting into LeBron James business. But what we've seen from one of the most versatile players in the history of the NBA is that when he comes to your franchise, you essentially blow up everything that you're doing for him. And so I think that's going to be the other part to this that's fascinating. What team is willing to interrupt what they are currently doing with their program to bring in the 41-year-old LeBron James?
2: Does it have to be an interruption? Can it simply be an addition for a player of this caliber?
5: When has it ever been just that with LeBron?
2: No, you're right. And that statement right there, that it would be an interruption and not an addition, makes me think that the 10 to 12 teams checking in may just be dipping their toe in and seeing what the landscape is, getting a feel for the situation. Because a lot of the teams that we have discussed, I don't know if you interrupt. If it's an addition, fine. Do you interrupt if you're a team like Golden State? Probably not.
1: Interrupt what exactly?
2: Go on.
1: No, I'm just, from their perspective, what are they interrupting? Like, interrupt.
2: Because you're saying that they're not really contenders right now?
1: Not with Jimmy hurt, right? Jimmy Butler hurt. Not with a roster that is somewhat incomplete. Yes, I believe Steph Curry is a walking contender. But when I hear you ask the questions most about interrupt, I think Oklahoma City. I think San Antonio. I think the Knicks. And not that he's going to the Pacers, but you and I both have hyped a healthy Pacers and what they could look
2: like. Is Boston an interruption?
1: I can't see him in Boston.
2: But that's one of the two teams we're discussing the most, Miami and Boston.
1: But that's for Giannis.
2: Oh, yes. But I'm saying we're discussing, like...
1: They are in the street.
5: Yes, Boston would... To answer your question, Smalls, yes. Boston would be an interruption for LeBron James. Yes. That would be an interruption.
1: So then let's do it this way. Forget money. Forget what it would mean to the cap. Forget how he would get there, right? Where's the perfect ending for him?
2: Cleveland.
1: Is it?
2: My opinion, yes.
1: Okay. CeCe, the perfect ending?
5: I don't know if this is going to be a perfect ending, but I would love to see him back in Miami. I don't know what that means. I don't know what perfect ending means for LeBron James, but I would just love to see him back in Miami based on how everything had ended and all of the fallout since then and the mending of fences that has happened in recent years. I would just love to see it.
1: So I would say that for LeBron, if you're going to categorize like his career, his longest tenure straight, the Lakers, the most amount of years he played in one place, the Cavs.
5: The most success, Miami.
1: So I was just saying, the most important title to him, Cleveland, his best basketball, by far, Miami. Mm-hmm.
5: Yes.
1: Not even a close.
2: It's a good way to categorize
1: it. So he has these amazing moments in all places. I mean, I don't know what the perfect ending is unless... I don't know. When would the expansion teams come into existence? In other words, if he's involved in any of the governorship, ownership of any of the expansion teams, maybe it's his Michael Wizards thing where it's like, I'm playing for the team I'm going to own to kind of help launch them and get them going. I don't know. Mm. So that's why I default to, I feel like the Lakers are just going to probably run it back. They have an out. They have an out. They could literally just say nothing to him.
2: If we're talking storybook, though, wouldn't it be just so poetic to go back to the place you're from, the place where it all started?
5: I agree with you. It doesn't feel like he wants that. Mm. That's the thing. It should be there should be a lot of momentum toward that. Cleveland is close. They were in the conference finals.
2: They're right there.
5: They can move. They have a lot of talent on that team. It seems like that would be perfect for LeBron James to fit in with what they're doing and take them to the next level and help them to compete with the Knicks and the Celtics for Eastern Conference supremacy. On its face, it seems like it makes sense, except it just doesn't seem like he wants that.
1: But the other part of this is, even though he played two more seasons after they won the championship, when people think about his last year in Cleveland, you think about him winning the championship. He played two more years there after that.
5: He did.
1: Right? But when you think about his last moment, you think about the championship. This would change that. But you know what? To be fair, analytically speaking, he may already be on the Cavs. We're on Sportsmanlike, presented by Progressive Insurance.
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15: 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Peptides and all that stuff? 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
14: Jack, Bear Grylls or something.
15: 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Are you mountain climbing? 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
15: 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Soul cycle? You do the... 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
0: 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Amber and Ian.
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2: All right, Tuesday on Unsportsmanlike, we love to rank stuff. Before I get into my rankings of the top five NBA summer trades that I want to see, I got to introduce us. So she is the lovely Michelle Smallman.
3: Hello.
2: He is the Ocho, Evan Cohen.
0: Number eight.
2: And I am the resident Super Bowl champ. So again, this week's Power Rankings, top five NBA summer trades I want to see. Kicking it off with number five.
0: Number five.
2: Jaylen Brown. Now, obviously, other dominoes would have to fall, but Jaylen Brown being shipped from Boston ends the whole will they, won't they saga, the drama. And the place that I want Jaylen Brown to go to is his hometown of Atlanta, Georgia, being able to put together a core that would essentially have Dyson Daniels, Jalen Johnson, Nikhil Alexander-Walker, and Onyeka Okongwu, and Jaylen Brown would be awesome. You're essentially cornering the market on elite two-way players. I think that would be a phenomenal team. That would be a title contender.
4: Huge question around this is whether or not they've passed that point where the Celtics are going to have to trade Jaylen Brown because he's been in the news too much around the possible trades.
2: There you go. Next.
0: Number four.
2: Kyrie Irving. Video emerged last week of him dominating prep kids at the NBPA Top 100 outside of Charlotte. He looks like he's healthy, on track to start the season on time. I want to see Kyrie Irving go to the Minnesota Timberwolves. I think he's the perfect complement for Anthony Edwards. He's a champion. He's the best ball handler that God ever made. He's the perfect playmaker and scorer to take pressure off of Ant-Man, and he helps Minnesota close the gap with the teams at the top of the West.
4: It makes a lot of sense from a basketball perspective for Minnesota, Smalls. I just don't trust his reliability.
3: You don't think from a culture standpoint it would be a good fit there?
4: Is Kyrie a good culture fit anywhere at this point? Because of reliability? I'm not getting into anything here about his life. I'm saying the reliability of basketball. That's the problem.
2: He went to the finals with Luka.
4: I understand.
3: Yeah.
4: And then they broke up that whole team afterwards. I'm not blaming him.
3: I don't know if he was the catalyst for that.
2: Break up the team?
4: I understand.
3: Nico
4: that.
3: Did.
4: I just can't rely on games played for him. That's it. I can't rely on games played. And he's proven that.
2: Next.
0: Number three.
2: Ja Morant. The rebuild is already on in Memphis. Desmond Bane got traded last summer. Jaren Jackson Jr. got traded at the deadline. Ja Morant, there's no sense in him living in the house while they're renovating it, right? Like, I get that he's got an extensive injury history and he's got a lot of off-the-court baggage, but I think that it's a situation where Memphis has no choice but to sell low. And my landing spot for Ja, the Milwaukee Bucks with new head coach, Ja's former head coach, Taylor Jenkins. I think it makes a ton of sense if the Milwaukee Bucks are going to move on from the big buck in Giannis Antetokounmpo. Ja Morant helps them fill that star power void that would be created with that seismic of a move. So, Ja Morant to the Milwaukee Bucks.
3: A player with a lot of talent, but you talk about reliability with Kyrie. With Ja, there's a lot of questions around him as well. And I know that if you're the Bucks and you're moving on from essentially your franchise and Giannis, getting a star player, a guy that you know has tremendous ability, and Ja could potentially soften that blow. But I don't know if I'm a Bucks fan how I would feel about that one.
4: Yeah, I don't think they would want him, but I could be wrong about that. But conceptually, CC is right. You need a player you're going to buy low on to help you win because you don't control your picks in order to flip later. So I would assume that he would be one of those candidates for that potential role.
2: Next.
0: Number two.
2: LeBron James. Listen, LeBron is an economy unto himself, coming off of a season where he was making $52 million. I'm not quite sure that anybody has $52 million in available cap space just lying around. Certainly not a team that LeBron would want to go to. So, where does LeBron James end up going? And how much of a discount will he end up taking? Now, technically, he's a free agent, so he's free to move. Sign and trade would be complicated. So, where does LeBron James want to go? Now, I will say this. Every athlete wants a home. And in LeBron's case, I'm not quite sure that he wants his basketball home to be his actual hometown, which would be in Northeast Ohio. So the question then becomes, where does LeBron James see as his career home, his basketball home? Evan Cohen, if you would.
4: Well, I think he wants it to be the Lakers. But in terms of a trade, which, again, I want to just point this out, and CC is not saying this is likely, it is very difficult to trade a guy like LeBron because of the fact you would have to sign and trade him. And the cap machinations around this would mean the incoming team would then be, let's just call it, hard capped. They would have to sign him to a 3-year deal. It cannot be anything less. The guarantee only has to be in year one, but then you're talking about team options declined after 1 year, which is a weird circumstance in itself. Why would LeBron sign up for that? All of these weird machinations, Miami would be the desperate team, I would think, in that case, if they don't get Giannis, as to, okay, here's a spin, how to mask getting to 2027 free agency where there are going to be guys available. This is really difficult to figure out. That said, you asked a different question off of this than you had asked at any point, or we have asked at any point. We've asked, where does LeBron, where's the best fit? Where could he go? The question you just asked is, where does he want to go?
3: Yeah, where does he want his basketball home to be specifically?
4: I would think the Lakers, right?
3: Okay. Let me just counter quickly. Is he going to be the most beloved Laker?
2: Hell no.
3: Is he going to be the most beloved member of the Miami Heat?
4: Upon arrival?
3: No, just in general.
2: No.
3: Will he be the most beloved Cav?
4: Yes.
3: You are an icon there. You are a hometown hero that, even though it was a broken road, delivered on your promise to these people. You brought them a championship. You are forever goated there. You're an icon, and it's a team that is close to winning. Why wouldn't you want to go there, end your career there, bookend it, put yourself in a position to win, and know that that's a place where you're going to matter above all else forever? There's going to be no debates on where you fit in the Lakers' history or in the Heat. It's strictly you. You're the one with the spotlight.
4: So this is going to come off horrible because I love Northeast Ohio and the people there. They've been great to the show, ESPN Cleveland. Maybe he just doesn't want to live there anymore. Like, we're saying, oh, he hasn't expressed.
2: Wow. Wow.
3: Evan hates Ohio. Confirmed.
2: The step you don't cross.
4: I didn't say that. I said maybe he does not want to live there anymore. I mean, would there be any evidence that he wants to live there full time? Not visit there, not donate there, not support there, not have a school there, not have family members and friends there. I'm not saying that. I know he has love for Northeast Ohio. He's from Akron, not Cleveland, 45 minutes away, not the same place, technically. But I'm just asking the question about, like, when we're all saying, oh, Cleveland, Cleveland, Cleveland, what if he just doesn't want to live there? His son is playing in Arizona. His other son is playing for the Lakers. Like, his daughter is playing sports and his wife is playing, you know, is a mother and working in Los Angeles. Not that close. Just saying.
2: Next.
0: Number one.
2: Giannis Antetokounmpo to the Boston Celtics. Brad Stevens has openly discussed the team's need to diversify the offense by adding some rim pressure, and of course Giannis does that. He has that in spades. Now, you would have to involve a third team in order to get the Bucks the assets that they will be looking for, and that's when the Atlanta Hawks would enter the chat. I think that the Knicks' success and the Boston Celtics' struggles against the Knicks in recent years is what pushes Boston over the finish line when it comes to being able to consummate this deal. But I think pairing Giannis with Jason Tatum and Derek White would be a big three that would be formidable when it comes to title contention in 2026. So that's my list. The top five NBA summer trades I want to see. Giannis to the Celtics. LeBron James, even though it wouldn't be a trade, to the Miami Heat. Ja Morant to the Milwaukee Bucks. Kyrie Irving to the Minnesota Timberwolves, and Jaylen Brown to the Atlanta Hawks.
4: Question for you. Let's talk about some of the teams in the NBA right now that are on the verge, okay? Like an inch away. Because I'm going to do something to get to the number one part of this. I'm going to give you a team, and you just tell me, would you give up two future firsts? Two, not one. Two for Derek White, Boston Celtics guard, winner. Right? If you're the San Antonio Spurs, would you give up two first-rounders to get Derek White back on your team? You are loaded with first-rounders.
2: Yeah.
4: Okay.
3: I know they need.
2: I would consider it, but man, that's a lot of guards on your team.
4: Well, let's assume Fox would then go in this scenario. Okay.
2: Okay.
4: If you are the Golden State Warriors, would you give up one or two picks to get Derek White and put him next to Steph Curry?
2: Every team could use Derek White. I'm trying to figure out what the point of the exercise is.
4: Point of the exercise is they don't have to give up Jaylen Brown. Everyone is assuming they're giving up Jaylen Brown and a Giannis deal. We have seen in the... I am not suggesting this is likely. What I am telling you is, what we have seen in the NBA recently is a lot of times the finishing pieces garner more value in return than the starting pieces. Mikal Bridges was a finishing piece for the New York Knicks, 5 first-rounders. Drew Holiday, multiple first-rounders for multiple teams giving up for him. Aaron Gordon, picks given up for the Denver Nuggets. My point is not that they are going to trade to get Giannis by giving up Derek White. What I am saying to you is, mathematically, it can work because the Celtics have enough ammo, they have enough picks, and they have enough salary. And a lot of times the trend in the NBA is when we feel like we're an inch away, now give up the picks.
2: So you're saying
4: Indiana Pacers for Zubac just gave up two first-rounders.
2: So you're saying your full-time point guard is going to be Peyton Pritchard. You've got the redundancy of Jaylen Brown and Jason Tatum, and then you're going to add Giannis to the mix?
4: All I'm saying is, let's provide the audience crazy facts that could actually be an option for the Boston Celtics. They have all their picks, and they have a lot of salary. Just saying.
2: Man,
4: no one has reported Jaylen Brown is in this deal.
2: After an extension with Giannis, with Brown and Tatum's contracts, you know what the tax is going to be on that team?
4: Yeah, oh, I understand. But they don't also have to give Giannis an extension. They could just say, we're going to do this for 2 years and see what happens. Find me the person that has reported that Jaylen Brown is in this deal. We all assume. Who's reported that Jaylen Brown is being offered up for Giannis? Name the person.
3: Can't.
4: Everyone's reporting that Giannis is being... there's discussions. No one has actually reported that Jaylen Brown's in it. By deductive reasoning, we have said that. May be true, but it also may not be true. CC's power rankings, of course, getting the job done, just like Granger. 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
14: He's not eating bonbons. 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
1: Of the night.
3: All right, so Nuno sandbagged us with our best bet yesterday.
4: Oui, monsieur.
3: Yeah, thanks a lot for that, Nuno. Your advice sucked. So today, I'm going off script. I'm going with the upset. Senegal on the money line over France. You heard Bradley Wright in his assessment of what the matchup was. A lot of the Senegalese players are very familiar with the French players. So I'm excited to see what ends up happening in this matchup in New York, New Jersey Stadium today. I'm going with the upset. Senegal over France. We're taking Senegal on the money line. It is $100 for a total payout of $700. That is the play of the day.
5: He survived a terrible, terrible moment in our history.
1: The most unsportsmanlike moment of the day.
6: That was terrible.
7: Was not a great look.
8: All right, well, Patty the Caddy has been established, right?
9: Yes.
8: Pat Costello, our producer, put out there that he would love to take up the opportunity that Michael Kemp put out there, professional golfer, that he wants an everyday person to be his caddy for the pro-ams, right? Mm-hmm. Pat put it out there. We discussed it on our show. And Kim actually said, you're in for next week's Travelers Championship at Mike_Kim714 on Twitter, where this all happened. And he is going to be having Pat as the caddy. So Pat went out yesterday and practiced and walked the course. And he did everything that a caddy would do. And he said it was exhausting and draining. And while Pat already had immense respect for the caddies, even more so yesterday. Well, our teammate here at ESPN Radio, the great Pratik Patel, put out there on Twitter something that is amazing, that it is no longer Patty the caddy, it's Paddington the caddy, because Pat was dressed Paddington Bear yesterday. Smalls, describe the outfit, if you may.
3: It's so good.
9: This is spot on from Pratik. So Pat's outfit, and Paddington's for that matter, red bucket hat,

0: navy blue top ensemble.
1: So golf shirt. Yeah.
0: Pat having the navy blue golf shirt. Paddington with the toggle coat there. Pat with the tan khaki shorts on bottom. Paddington, none at all. But tan fur.
2: Thank you for wearing pants, Pat. Unlike Paddington.
0: Why does Paddington have pants? Why do you have a toggle coat and no pants?
2: All these bears don't have pants. Winnie the Pooh doesn't wear pants.
0: What's going on with this? Why do you got a top and no pants? Put on some pants if you're one of these bears.
3: Amazingly enough, that
4: Paddington
3: came out,
4: the caddy.
3: That came out a few hours ago. Pratik's tweet.
0: Yeah.
3: 1 hour ago, I'm not kidding when I tell you this, Variety reported that Paddington, the musical, is set to open on Broadway in the spring of 2027.
2: You ever seen Paddington, the movie?
3: I saw Paddington the golfer.
2: There are
3: the
2: three of them.
3: And this is unbelievable.
0: I played Paddington in my fourth grade play.
3: You may
0: Slayed
3: continue.
0: The role. Absolutely slayed.
3: You were Paddington the bear?
0: I was Paddington the bear.
3: With the trench coat or whatever it was?
0: Yeah.
5: Wow. Well, I played Jesus in my fourth grade play.
3: Thank you. So the Knicks were making the rounds yesterday and today and all week, and they've been everywhere after winning a championship, first time in 53 years. And OG Anunoby was on Good Morning America. And, well, we know he was on Good Morning America. I don't know that he knows he was on Good Morning America. Let's take a listen to what happened, and those watching on TV can see it. We'll explain it to you on the radio side after.
6: Talk about the difference Coach Brown made and how he brought you all together.
7: He's been great. Mike's been great, and what he's been awesome at doing this too is listening to us and just hearing us out and adjusting the game plan as needed.
3: All right, so George Stephanopoulos asked the question. All the guys, the starting lineup for the Knicks, sitting there, just no one answers. Jalen Brown, oh my God, we're talking so much about him. Jalen Brunson is like, all right, well, I'm the leader of this team. I better start it off. And then Karl Anthony Towns like, all right, well, I'm the number two guy. I got to finish it off here in terms of the conversation. OG Anunoby was staring straight ahead, never like blinked, never smiled, never answered the question, was completely out during this.
0: As someone whose brain tends to shut down when she's really, really tired, I stand with OG on this one because I'm sure he's gotten very little sleep since the Knicks won the title. And he's there for his media requirements, like a good teammate, like a true champion. But that doesn't mean his brain is there. His body may be there. That doesn't mean his brain is there.
4: I think we got that look from OG because he didn't really want to tell the real answer as to the difference the coach made. Like, I feel like there was OG trying not to step in it, which is why we got the look and why he didn't say anything. The look spoke volumes.
0: Oh, see, so like you think it was a calculated silence, yeah. While I think it was an unintentional one.
3: Oh, I think he was passed out.
0: Yeah.
3: With his eyes open.
4: You think he was passed out?
3: I've seen, Smalls is right, different reasons. I've seen Smalls passed out with her eyes open during the show.
0: I thought you were going to say at dinner that one time.
3: I meant at dinner that one time, is what I meant to say. I don't think it was for the same reasons as OG was passed out yesterday. I'm not accusing, nor am I. Well, yeah, maybe I am.
0: Super Bowl.
3: Super Bowl what?
0: We were at the Super Bowl.
3: Yeah.
0: Weird times. We're getting up earlier. We're out later because we have obligations.
3: Right.
0: Your girl had not a lot of sleep going on. So when we were at a meal, maybe that's a time for me to chill.
3: Okay, Smalls. Also, Mikal Bridges had an Instagram live all day yesterday.
0: Sure did.
3: I can't play any of the sound, I don't think. I don't even know if we could show some of the video because some of the comments. But Mikal Bridges, I feel like up until this point, literally until yesterday, was one of these guys like, hey, does anyone know what he sounds like? Does anyone know what his thing is, like, outside of basketball? We know it, like, it's Chipotle
4: we know now.
3: Orders, like,
4: we know
3: unbelievable.
4: Now.
3: He was
0: familiar
3: all
0: with
3: over
0: him,
3: the place.
0: His dog.
3: Wow. All-time great IG Live per Katz. We are on to Wednesday. 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
0: Smalls here. 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

0: That's exactly.
1: You said you were a big Joe Rogan guy.
0: Yeah,
1: right?
0: Yeah.
1: See, there's left.
2: 60 Minutes soon.
1: There's so left. We got it. Joe Rogan's going to host 60 Minutes?
0: Yeah. Ali Sadiq.
1: Ali Sadiq.
0: Yeah.
1: Classic Southern name.
0: Classic Southern name. You've not seen any much Ali Sadiq.
1: I'm not seeing as much Ali Sadiq, but I know it's like push a D-I-Q at the end, correct? Is it two Ds? Don't push the button. I know Ali Sadiq. I just don't see a ton of it in my feet.
3: America.
0: There we go.
1: I see a lot of impressions, I think, because I just like impressions. So I see like Jamie Foxx with...
0: Jamie Foxx is a great. His
1: Dave Chappelle.
0: My Security is incredible.
1: His Chappelle is outstanding. How he takes one word, he goes, "I was incensed."
0: That's a good one.
1: It's so good. So I see him with Seinfeld, who, man, as I get older, I don't know. I loved the Seinfeld television program, but...
0: Never did it for me.
1: As I get older, I'm like, well, you know what? Seinfeld was not my favorite part of Seinfeld. You know?
0: Right.
1: Just like Ted Mosby was my least favorite part of How I Met Your Mother.
4: You're a big Louis C.K. guy, right?
1: You're the worst, dude. I love some of his parenting bits. Yes, some of his parenting bits where he's like...
2: Some of his stand-up's unbelievable.
1: Arguing with a child, crying as you're trying to get a child ready in the morning, when they're fighting the buttons on their own coat, when they're fighting you on Fig Newtons, saying that they're Pig Newtons.
0: Just keep going. Keep with
1: I feel a lot about him. I feel some of that.
0: Just so much. Just railing them off there.
1: I'm trying to... All right, on the, others. On the Eliza phone. Schlesinger, I think, is funny. Nikki Glaser is funny. Who else? There's some young bucks in this game that are pretty funny. It's not just all old heads. I'm not as much of a Kill Tony fan.
0: Not as much.
1: Shane Gillis is a tremendous joke writer, man. Like, and his Trump impression is incredible.
2: Mohegan. He was awesome.
1: Yeah, we were up at the same show. Was that last year?
2: Yeah,
1: or 2 years ago.
2: Yeah. It was great.
4: You guys are backstage, right?
1: Did you get to hang out with them after? I didn't see you backstage.
2: Yeah.
0: No, you guys hung out. Oh, cool.
1: Bubba, you got to tell me, if we are swimming in the same circles, man, let's throw each other some life rafts. You know what I'm saying?
2: Fair.
1: Let's do that. Although I'm not much of a Mark Norman guy. I'm not going to tug at that thread either for Mark Norman. DDJ.
0: Deion Cole's a good
1: guy. I rip Deion Cole constantly. Thicker than cold peanut butter. Dude, I say that all the time.
0: Yeah.
1: All the time. Bubba, Deion Cole is in the Old Spice commercials. Body Wash commercials.
0: He's not unfamiliar.
1: Hit the two Americas real quick. NBA crowns another champ. He's David Dennis Jr. I'm Randy Scott. Parody or dynasties in the NBA? When we come back.
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0: I don't want to self-report as a liar, but we absolutely should have gotten to calls, and I promised that we would get to calls, and instead we just talked stand-up comedy, and that stand-up comedy discussion continued, and I learned a lot about my friends. I did, and I feel like we'd have a good time at a comedy show. Bubba wants to be Dane Cook. I'm not sure.
1: Yeah,
0: I'm not sure if the Dane train is still chugging down the tracks.
1: Just so many jokes that he recalled from Dane Cook.
0: Oh yeah,
1: such like, a surprise. What? Just didn't the specials.
0: I hope it's not my coat.
2: He just got so many.
1: Or just not know so many of these things. Just amazing.
0: I will say I can't go to Burger King and not think about him. Like that part, that bit about working at a Burger King when he's
1: don't know a single
0: working Dane the drive through. Well, I'm not going to repeat it. That's why I like know
1: a single Dane Cook joke.
0: I like jokes I can't repeat on the air. He's David Dennis Jr. I'm Randy Scott. You're listening to ESPN Radio on the ESPN app and Sirius XM channel 80 on this beautiful Tuesday. 888 say ESPN is the phone number. 888-729-3776. Can I go to Ryan? He's been waiting so long. I want to get to the Rye guy, the Mandalore Ryan, before we dive into our debate that is going to burn up the phone lines in an entirely different direction. So he wants to weigh in on Brennan Sorsby. So the Ryan, the Witch, and the Wardrobe, you are on ESPN Radio. What's up, buddy?
1: So many Ryan puns. You were just ready.
3: Hey, it's great to be on. I do agree on the Seinfeld, better on TV, not on stage.
0: Yeah.
3: Pete Trevino is a fantastic Texas comedian. Check him out.
0: All right. Thank you.
3: The Sorsby stuff. Calvin Ridley's still in the league, correct?
0: Yeah.
3: Okay, so I think what happened today, I'm live here in Texas, not far from Tech. It's the best for both worlds. For Tech, the drama can go away, focus on this season. For Sorsby, if the treatment has worked and everything's good, now he can go new start, fresh start. I think it's best for both of them.
0: Okay, turn the page of your Sorsby. Texas Tech certainly gets to move on. I think Sorsby hurt his overall earnings on this first contract, whatever it's going to be. Now, there's no tax that you pay, I think, by being drafted in the supplemental draft, David. Like, they're subject to the same salary limits and floors as the corresponding round in the normal, air quotes, draft. But
1: yeah.
0: he could have. I've seen some sort of retroactive projections that said that Sorsby could have been a first-round pick had he declared for the draft this last draft. That's how bad the quarterback draft class was and how, you know, sort of intriguing his talent is.
1: Yeah, I think so, and which makes this even more fascinating is that this dude is actually good. This is not right. Just like a distracting type of thing. This guy is actually good, and the potential for this to be a disaster is there.
0: Yeah.
1: The potential for this to be a real boon for a franchise who could back into a franchise quarterback is also there too, which makes this one of those things where, I mean, it's instantly compelling to wonder right. Where he's going to be and what's going to happen.
0: At the most important position in major North American professional sports, Yeah. Truly NFL quarterback. All right, let's get to the NBA because the NBA just crowned its eighth different champion in 8 years. You can rattle them all off. You go back to the Raptors in 2019, on through Lakers, Bucks, Warriors, Nuggets, Celtics, Thunder, and now the Knicks. And it lends itself to a little bit of an argument because everybody says all of the four major pro sports leagues say they want parity. They say they want to level the playing field, keep their teams as competitive as possible for as long as possible in each season, David. But then you look at, we sort of view things through rose-colored glasses when we look back on our sports fandom, and we say, hey, the Yankees dynasty was a lot of fun to either root for or root against in Major League Baseball. Same with the Patriots in the NFL. The Lakers dynasties and the Celtics dynasties of the 80s and then the Bulls and on through. Like, we remember dynasties more than we remember one-off champions, and it lends itself to a debate of do you want that broader fan engagement and hope that comes with parity, or do you want the argument for a dynasty that there's higher drama, that there's more hatred, that people will you'll bring in the casual fan? Let's hear from Jay Williams. He was on Get Up. He's our ESPN basketball analyst, both at the collegiate level, played for a dynasty in his own right at Duke, as well as in the NBA. So Jay Will was weighing in on which side of the argument he follows.
4: I love dynasties. I love teams that love to be hated. I love teams that have success over a period of time. I love when I see GMs or scouts come up to me and be like, how do you think we build our roster to beat this particular team? I, you know, it's something about look, I never got part playing the NBA dynasty, but obviously playing at Duke, like, you learn to love to be hated, right? And there's something about that. So as much as I appreciate parity, I want to see rivalries, and I want to see dynasties.
1: I agree, man. I like it. I like a dynasty. I think when we think about some of the better eras of the league, I mean, the Warriors and the Cavs, a dynasty. And LeBron himself was a one-man dynasty, even though he went to different teams. He went to the finals pretty much a decade straight. Jordan, dynasty. Like, Lakers, Kobe, Shaq. Like, to me, one of the things that dynasties breed is rivalries and competitiveness and nastiness and what we could potentially see from the Spurs and the Thunder. The problem with the parity, which, you know, we're just comparing both things that are actually good. Like, I think the league overall is good. But one of the problems is that we don't become familiarized with these rivalries. We don't become familiarized with these players. Because you think about, like, the 90s Knicks, right, who we saw in Madison Square Garden. These are Knicks players who played for a long, like, role players who became beloved in New York because they played there for a very long time. Right.
0: Mm-hmm.
1: We're losing that a little bit because of the second apron, because these role players are not sticking around, because there's not their continuity. And a lot of it is the second apron. The reason we do not have these dynasties is because you're losing those tangential players that make your dynasties. And they're going to other teams. We're not falling in love with them in the same way. Like, the Lakers lose Caruso, and that hurt, you know, on the margins, that's important. The Nuggets lose KCP, which is important. Like, he may not be the most important guy, but these moves in the margins hurt your ability to become a dynasty, and a lot of that is second apron stuff, and I think it's not as good for the league.
0: I see the point. I see the argument, and certainly Jay Will supports it, and I wonder how much of that was Duke talking, you know what I mean? Because he played for the bad guys, so he respects it from an athlete perspective or for somebody who came up in that same sort of cauldron of hatred. My argument for parity and for why I love having a new NBA champion darn near every season, it would qualify if the Thunder were to win again this year. We're just talking about a lack of repeat champs, but I think you could still, in an era of hatred, or rather era of parity, still have hatred. I think the way the Thunder comported themselves in this offseason, I think a lot of people outside OKC have a certain type of feeling, certain type of disdain for how the Thunder play basketball. I think the same can be said of the Spurs, though. I'm going to be equal opportunity. The longer the Spurs went in the NBA Finals, the lower their public approval rating fell, certainly for Victor Wembanyama. So I think you can still have the bad guy mentality, air quotes, that you have with the dynastic era in the NBA. So I think you can still have people to root against. What you have in parity is a lack of a motivation. You decrease and diminish the motivation and the successful examples that you would have of tanking, truly. Because if you go into a league where every year, maybe it's not a first-time winner, but at least it's not a repeat winner, this mentality that you have in this inner, like, messaging around your building where you say, hey, it could be us. Why not us? There's no eye roll. There's no Tennessee Titans of recent years showing up to work and be like, yeah, okay, why not us? You know, like, if you're in the AFC and you're butting your head up against the Patriots year after year during that run, or up against the Atlanta Braves in the National League in the 90s, whatever it was, you got off the bus, you broke camp knowing that your ceiling was at least lower than one other team in your conference or in your division or whatever, in your league in baseball. And I think in parity, in a parity era that we have right now, I think the league has never been healthier. I think that's why we're getting these very real ideas that we're going to expand to Seattle and to Nevada and to, you know, Las Vegas, because the league has just never been stronger from both a competitive balance standpoint and certainly from a financial standpoint.
1: Well, at the same time, everybody's still talking about tanking all season. You know, like, we're still, like, the tanking is still there. I mean, yeah, it's not like bad team. You know, like, we're seeing a play-in team win a championship. You're still talking about a top 3-4 team. See, it's really, on a given year, even with the parity, only 8 teams maybe who have a shot at winning a championship. You know, like, that, we're still there. Like, it's not like NFL for a while there had this thing where anybody could win a championship, right? Where you could be win 4 games one season, come out and win a championship the next season, where you would have like a Giants and Ravens, and all of a sudden your teams who are in the doldrums flip this thing around and are Super Bowl champs. NBA ain't gonna work like that. Well, like the Wizards don't have a shot. Nobody's believing that the Wizards got a shot next year. Like if you watch the NFL, it truly starts at week one where you're like, hey, we'll see what kind of noise we can make.
0: Yeah,
1: that NBA does not have that. And you don't have dynasties, so you're kind of in the middle ground where you're not getting anybody can win, and you're also not getting greatness at the top, because that's one of the big things. These are not great teams. These are good teams. These are teams that make great runs like the Knicks, but we're not seeing greatness. There has not been a great team in the league pretty much since the Warriors and KD.
0: I want to get to Alan Hahn, and I want to push back on something that you just said, but let's hear from Alan Hahn. Maybe great is not necessarily synonymous with dominant, but Hahn is talking about one dominant team. He was having this discussion on Get Up.
2: You can have rivalries without dynasties. I was always on the side of dynasty because I'm the same way with you guys. I always love to have that team you hate. The NFL had the Patriots and the Chiefs, and what happened there to me was fatigue. It got to a point where it's like the same teams. The Warriors-Cavs thing became the same teams. Can we get something new? We're seeing the same episode over and over again.
5: Beat them then.
2: No, but that's what you do, though. But you have enough teams that all beat each other up. And whoever gets out of it that year, that becomes more compelling. Minnesota is throwing haymakers at the Spurs, trying to get through. Throwing haymakers at Denver, trying to get through. OKC and the Spurs, you're telling me that's not going to be a great thing to watch? And year after year, who's getting through?
0: Okay, so... I'm going to push back on the Wizards not having a chance. If everybody's healthy and everybody plays, and I know it's a big if because one of these ifs is Trae Young and another if is Antonio Davis, but let's say A.J. DeBonsa is as impactful as a Dylan Harper. Mm-hmm. All you got to do is get into the tournament at the end of the season, and that is something that the Spurs did not do last season. The Spurs were the third worst team in the Western Conference in 24-25. One season later, they're playing for an NBA championship, and they had double-digit leads in every game of the NBA Finals. So I'm saying that one season can make a difference regardless of, you know, standings in the season before. And I understand the Spurs are a unique case because Wemby still had them at 34 wins. And, you know, no one really tanked as badly in 24-25 as we saw from a handful of teams this last season. But maybe, I don't know, man, I sound like that kid in Angels in the outfield. It's like, oh, hey, it could happen. But it could, and at least lately it has. In the NBA. And I think like one free agent signing, one big move, and one coaching change, even as we saw with the Knicks, can either turn a franchise around or push it over the hump, David. That's what you get in parity.
1: Yeah. And also, we should note that the Spurs have maybe the greatest player of all time on their team. Like, I think that kind of makes it a little bit thing there is a little different, I would say. Like the Wizards, I mean, what do you? I don't know what to say about some of these teams. I mean, who really goes into an NBA season already feeling like they're going to win, like feeling like they got a real shot at a title? And what'll make us? If we're talking about the Spurs, right? What'll make us hate the Spurs or make us care about the Spurs is seeing them come back over and over again, right?
0: Yeah,
1: them back. In the champion, in the finals, in the conference finals, all these years. That's why people feel so strongly about the Thunder. It's only been 2 years. And by the second year, everybody feels strongly about the Thunder. Problem is the NBA, we're just not getting that to the same extent.
0: He's David Dennis Jr. I'm Randy Scott. 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That's 888-729-3776. We're going to get your calls when we come back. We are. I looked at the clock. I don't want to sell Dylan short. I don't want to sell Daquan short. This was SportsCenter, a new interview podcast from The Rich Eisen Show. 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Episodes with Dan Patrick, Chris Berman, and Greeny are out now. That's right. Former 6 p.m. SportsCenter anchor Mike Greenberg. This was SportsCenter. It's presented by Gusto. And if there are enough episodes of this thing...
6: I was just going to say.
0: If this thing goes for a couple hundred apps.
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0: I'll be right after the Gary Streisky episode. It'll be Gare Bear, and then it'll be me with Rich Eisen.
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0: But first, Max Bredos, cool. 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

0: Bubba, is the chorus for this one kind of sweet?
1: Lord,
0: like, do you hear this in, like, movies?
2: It's from Old School.
0: It's from Old School?
2: It's from the very first scene in Old School.
0: Okay, okay.
2: When he's coming down to the airport.
0: Yeah.
2: And then he goes, he comes home, and he finds his wife.
0: Oh, wait, what happened?
2: You know, things.
0: Do you want me to lie to you, or do you want me to tell you it was the first time?
2: The seatbelt doesn't appear to be working in the back seat. 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
0: It's ESPN Radio, the ESPN app, Sirius XM Channel 80. He is David Dennis Jr. down in Atlanta. I'm Randy Scott. Here in Bristol, Connecticut, ESPN Radio is presented by Progressive Insurance. 888-SAY-ESPN is the phone number. 888-729-3776. Our guy Dylan in South Dakota, patiently waiting with a take to explode on. He is leading off on ESPN Radio. What's up, Dylan?
3: Well, first I got to give Bub a shout out and some love. We're all expecting allies on me and on Tupac's birthday, but David Rollins, the machine, with that last song, Bubs. I see you, I hear you, and I respect you for that and
0: it's
3: that only.
0: Tupac's birthday?
3: Okay, so you guys are both right, Randy.
0: Yeah.
3: We want parody, and DDJ is right. We also want dynasties because it creates buy-in. But am I wrong that we just got off of like the most highest rating finals in the last 10? Isn't that true?
0: Since yeah, the Dubs, sure.
3: Cavs?
0: That sounds right, yeah.
3: Okay, so here's where I want to take it. This is the part I don't understand. I'm a neutral NBA fan. I just like the league, so I want to see good teams. I like that New York had this kind of story and the city could get behind it. It was fun to watch. I like that Wemby's coming. The Spurs, fun to watch. OKC is going to be back next year. We all realize that. If there are good teams, for sure there isn't a dynasty per se. But here's the issue. What is the second apron and hard cap doing to the league in general? It's creating this Giannis turmoil, this weirdness. And so we have the highest rating. We have this salary hard cap that their second apron that basically allows owners to put more dollars in their pocket. And meanwhile, these franchises are reaching the largest value that they ever have. So that's the piece I don't understand. Like, the league seems like it's in great health, and yet players are getting paid less. We're asking LeBron to take less. We're asking Giannis, the first international superstar, which has been really awkward and weird, to make a choice, and there's going to be money on the line there. So why, if the league is flourishing, more ratings, why are owners making more, players making less, and the Portland owners asking his new coach to get paid like a high school coach is what he's looking at. That's the piece I don't understand. So yes, we want parity. Yes, we want dynasty. We want good teams. We want everybody to have a shot. But what's going on with the dollars? That's the piece that I'm perplexed by. And Bubs, I gave you respect today, man. Thanks for no shot clocks. You guys have a good day.
4: Oh,
0: well, that's a damn shame. Almost got it. Hey, so there was an interesting little aside there referencing Tom Dundon, who owns, who's a billionaire. He owns both the Portland Trailblazers in the NBA and also owns the Carolina Hurricanes, because not enough is being made of how tight-fisted he's being with his money.
4: Broke boy.
0: Yeah, in this coaching search in the NBA and also with his team. Yeah. Like, no late checkouts?
4: Yeah.
0: I think was one of the things I read. And, like, when we're talking NBA players on the road. Like, they wouldn't pay whatever it was for the extra checkout. So these guys had to, like, check their bags in the lobby just to kind of hang out. So, yeah, but his Carolina Hurricanes, similar financial constraints, they just won a title. So they just won the Stanley Cup. So he's probably going to be able to point to that. But there's a lot, as there often is with Dylan and with his takes. But it sounds like he sides with both of us. So we need a definitive answer. Let's go to Daquan in Virginia. Virginia's for lovers. You're on ESPN Radio. What's up, D?
5: Hey, Daquan.
4: On the lawn. He's banging and clanging.
0: Yeah. Daquan, you there?
5: Sorry about that. My bad.
0: That's all right.
5: My back deck.
0: That's all right. Sounds like you're hard at work.
6: Clanging and banging.
5: Yes, sir. Yes, sir. David, you've been doing a lot of hate towards the Washington Wizards. You must have forgot they're about to draft Darian Peterson, the best talent coming out of college, I mean, since I've been born. I love you guys, sir. It's been a great day. If I could say one more quick thing.
0: Yeah.
5: If you got time.
0: Yeah, bud.
5: But there's been a lot of talk about this Brandon Sorsby guy and how unethical he was. Most people don't know that in the UFL, Anthony Hines III was the leading tackler, leading solo tackler for the entire season. Not for one team, but for the league. And before the last game of the season, he gets cut and joins the DC Defenders. Now that's some unethical stuff right there.
0: Okay. That's good to know. DC Defenders played for the United Bowl, rather, and they lost. They lost to Louisville Kings. But that's okay. That's just a little UFL knowledge I'm just blessing you guys with.
1: DDJ seems to be a hater. That's all he said.
4: Hater of the Washington Wizards.
0: Yeah. Why? How are you going to hate the Washington Wizards? They're the likable, plucky upstarts.
4: Yeah. Well, you got to start to be upstart. I think the Washington Wizards, I think the Washington Wizards can be a playoff team. Then this is more Washington Wizards talk than I thought we would ever have on the show right now.
0: Sure.
4: I think they could be a playoff team. I think them being a contender is a bridge too far for me right now. Now, if it's Peterson, if it's DeBansa, if one of those dudes comes out the gate looking like that type of franchise raising dude that can raise the potential of a squad, they have Trae Young, they have Anthony Davis, they have George out there, they have Sar, they have some guys.
0: Yeah.
4: I don't think it's outrageous to say that I don't think they're a contender right now.
0: It's not outrageous, but keep in mind the Eastern Conference is pretty generous. You know what I mean? Like Celtics are there. We don't know what the Celtics are going to look like. If Jaylen Brown's going to continue to be on that team, if Giannis is still going to be in Milwaukee, like there's a lot of potential upheaval in an already watered down conference compared to the West. But you're also presuming health for one of or both out of Trae Young and Anthony Davis. So ADIL. So I don't know. I'm not sure. But I did find it noteworthy that Daquan was like, yeah, they're drafting Darren Peterson and not AJ DeBonsa.
4: Yeah. Which Peterson looks incredible, like an incredible player. DeBonsa feels to me like he's got the tools already. Now, there's upside here with Peterson, but DeBonsa feels like the guy that right now he could average 20 points in the league.
0: Okay. I mean, Peterson is such a... I'm going to be nice and say he's mercurial.
4: Yeah, yeah. There's a lot of weird stuff going on.
0: There is. And it goes back to college where there were some, you know, rumblings about whether he was taking himself out of games, how committed he was to actually playing games. And then a relatively lightweight excuse of, I would take too much creatine or the wrong creatine. And that contributed to the cramping issues. I want to remind people, LeBron James had cramping issues younger in his career in the NBA. And obviously he's been dominant and reliable and one of the greatest ever to do it. Certainly top three. So, top three. I put Kobe in there. I put, you know, people sleep on Yinka Dare from GW back in the day.
4: Oh yeah. Okay.
0: No, not that you can cure cramps, but you can certainly figure out hydration and figure out the nutrition and whatever else that has to go into being a successful professional athlete. Fine. But I'm raised a couple of my own eyebrows here at this idea that he is only meeting with the number one pick team.
4: Yeah.
0: Darren Peterson has said, I will only meet with the Wizards, and that is it. And so far, he has limited his visits to just Washington. We saw something similar with Ace Bailey, where Bailey wouldn't meet with Philadelphia. And I believe he was also very hesitant to meet with Utah, and Utah still took him.
4: Yeah, like, right.
0: You can have the shortest list imaginable, but it doesn't stop the other 29 NBA teams from calling your name.
4: Yeah, when you're talking about this mercurial weirdness,
0: there you go.
4: One of the things is this idea, like, why are you only meeting with the Wizards? Which I'm with you. That's not going to stop anybody else from getting him, right? Because if the Wizards want DeBonsa, they're going to get him, and then somebody else is going to pick you. It's just why there's got to be all these stories around this dude that just feel weird, you know? Like, and that to me is something that I still think he's probably going to be number two. But I think it is the difference between one and two, to be honest. Like, I have a guy in DeBonsa who I feel like is just a great scorer, who has all the tools right now, and he's not carrying stuff that makes me feel weird about what's happening in the way that Peterson does.
0: So Peterson scored, 20.2 per game as a freshman, highest ever by a Kansas freshman. They've had some great ones. I think if you were to pump Bill Self full of truth serum, I think he would probably tell you that he was also maybe the most infuriating, might be too strong, the most mercurial freshman that he's had.
4: Yeah, yeah.
0: You know, I mean, Joel Embiid had health issues. He couldn't stay on the floor at Kansas. Weird. It translated in the NBA. DeBonsa out at BYU was an absolute dog. Like, he attacked. attacked.
4: Last time we saw him, he had half his team's points.
0: Right, against Texas, yeah. I mean, like, were there stretches where he wasn't as inclusive of his teammates as maybe you would have liked? Sure. Mm-hmm. Were there stretches where his shot wasn't falling? Sure. I think that happens in the jump to college basketball, no matter who you are. Was Peterson a consistent shooter from three, maybe a little bit better than DeBanza? Yeah, Peterson shot 38%. But DeBanza didn't miss 11 games because of cramping. DeBanza did not have a rabidly loyal fan base questioning the loyalty of its best player. Yeah. And there were pockets of Jayhawk Nation that were wondering exactly what Peterson was doing there in Lawrence. Like, how you like, what are you here for if not to play, you know, if not to hoop? DeBanza does have the ties to Utah. But Ryan Russillo made a great point on his podcast. It's like, he didn't grow up there. This is a Boston kid. You know, it's a Boston kid who essentially was playing NIL basketball from a very young age and just went out to BYU because they had the bag. Yeah. And they paid him to do it. Now, is he a little more comfortable with Utah than somebody who grew up on the East Coast and would be experiencing Utah for the first time as a member of the Utah Jazz in Salt Lake City? Sure. But is DeBanza also the first or last kid to enjoy, or a kid or 20 something to enjoy living in Provo?
4: Right.
0: Probably not. Yeah. You know, send me out there with a few beans in my jeans, man. A few million bucks in my bank account. I'm going to be just fine. So I say that to say he's not falling to the Jazz unless this pick is somehow open for business from Washington. And I just think, given their stretch of ineptitude, and I'm talking more than a decade long, they're not shopping this pick. He's going to the Wizards.
4: Yeah, there's some organizations that you get the benefit of the doubt when you shop the number one pick, right? Like when you think about Boston and moving down.
0: Yeah.
4: And you know, getting Tatum and things like that. Like that, I trust you guys. You know, I trust Danny Ainge with the decisions that he makes in Utah. Like, I trust those things. Mm-hmm. If you're the Wizards, I'm not, just in the court of public opinion, you try to move on from a number one pick, the risk is just too big. It's just like that becomes the thing where you either got to be right or you're on LinkedIn in a few months looking for something something else to figure this out. Because, like, that is not something I trust Washington with.
0: 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We're going to switch from speaking about literal teenagers coming into the NBA to a 40-something who's certainly on his way out, certainly still effective, though. He's David Dennis Jr. I'm Randy Scott. This is ESPN Radio and the ESPN app. Rich Paul, childhood friend of LeBron James. If anybody knows what's going on with Bron, it is certainly Rich Paul. And he says 10 to 12 teams, 10 to 12, a third of the league has reached out to him about LeBron James, or has reached out to LeBron James' agent. That would be also Rich Paul of Clutch Sports. He told as much to the Pat McAfee Show, said 10 to 12 NBA teams have reached out expressing interest in signing LeBron as an unrestricted free agent this offseason. There would be years in the past, David, where LeBron James as a free agent would dominate this or any other news cycle, this mm-hmm. or any other show. It would just be a hamster wheel talking about Bron and where would he go and what are the free agent pitches look like. The Lakers certainly want him back, but he's not their top priority anymore. He's not their best player anymore. That's Luka Doncic when he's right and when he's healthy. It signals a sea change for this franchise, I think, one way or the other. Do they double down on Doncic and Austin Reeves and part ways with Bron? Are they interested in roster building as a championship window? How open do they feel it is? I mean, the free agency window opens June the 30th, but what this Bron Lakers free agent summer is just starting to heat up now that the NBA finals are over. David, what do you see happening? What's your take on what's going on out in the Southland?
4: The LeBron thing is so fascinating because I don't think he knows what he wants to do yet. Mm. For the first time in his career. Right. I think this dude is the most calculated player we've ever seen on and off the court. He knew he was going to Miami ahead of time. He knew he was going back to Cleveland. He knew he was going to L.A. He had been greasing the scales on all those for so long. The problem here with this is that I don't think he knows, because part of it is he's not really does not feel wanted in L.A. He doesn't feel wanted in L.A. And for good reason. I'm sure if L.A. wants him, they're ready to move on to the Luka Doncic era. And LeBron James hovering over it, wanting $50 million. Because LeBron, it seems to me like LeBron wants more from L.A. than he wants from anywhere else. Like, he wants L.A. to show appreciation to him for what he's done. He wants the Kobe deal. And in any other circumstance, he might get that. But L.A. right now has a window to try to get Luka Doncic to championship with the Lakers. And that makes that really complicated. I don't think the Cavs thing makes a ton of sense, trying to figure that out, because especially when you look at the salary that has to go out. The Warriors make sense financially, team building, but does LeBron even want to do that? That feels like something that is kind of against what he's used to doing. Those seem like the three teams that kind of make the most sense. The Knicks obviously are out of that. But part of it, the question we need to know is, how much money does LeBron want, and how much money is he really going to take from willing to take from Los Angeles?
0: Well, who better to ask than his agent? This is Rich Paul. He is the CEO of Clutch Sports, and he was on the Pat McAfee show. Again, this was last week, but the question was about talking to LeBron about his future.
6: Here's what I'll say to you, Pat. Believe nothing that's out there, because I haven't had one conversation with him. At the end of the season, I made it clear that I would respect he and the family, because this is going to be a family decision for him. This is not, look, you know, I went on to build a business that will do great long after LeBron retires. And so, I'm not dependent of that at all. And Maverick has done the same thing. You know, he's done a tremendous amount for everyone he's ever encountered with, ex-teammates, coaches, executives, et cetera. I don't think there's a player that has done more for not just the game, but people in the game that has benefited throughout his 23 years. And so whatever decision he decides to make, that is his decision.
0: I thought there was a very human element to some of what Rich Paul said. And it wasn't in that quote, but he was telling Pat McAfee, he's like, LeBron said to him, quote, even at 42, I'm still wanted. Close quote. And he is the only player in NBA history who can say that. He is. Jordan didn't make it that long. Kareem was not the, Kareem played till damn near 40, if not right at 40, but not 42. So it's a different deal. But the Lakers are also, it's a slightly different ownership group from what it was back when Kobe wrapped up his career. But the Lakers are also mindful of the fact that they gave Kobe essentially a golden parachute, and that contract helped really set the franchise back well after Kobe was gone.
4: Yeah. Randy, I don't know your car situation, but let's just say you want a Bentley, right?
0: Want one? Sure. But I got this Toyota Highlander that I'm rocking, dude.
4: Yeah, like, it's nice. Good mileage on that, right?
0: Great mileage. It's a hybrid, bud.
4: You want a Bentley, though, right?
0: A Bentley would be nice. Yes, it would.
4: So you want one?
0: Yeah.
4: All right. Do you want to pay $200,000 for one?
0: I don't.
4: There you go. Everybody wants LeBron. Like, I want LeBron. Like, the teams want LeBron.
0: Yeah.
4: That's great. If I told you, would you want LeBron on your team? 10 to 12 teams, I'm sure, are going to say, yeah. I could call the Bentley dealership and say, hey, I want a Bentley.
0: Sure.
4: And then they're going to say, this is how much it costs, and I'm going to hang up the phone. Right? Like, nope. Yeah, 10 to 12 teams are not calling Rich Paul and LeBron James and saying, I want to pay LeBron James $55 million. They're calling and saying, hey, what can we do to get LeBron? And then once that number comes, that number of teams is going to dwindle down. So it's a little disingenuous there to say that, because LeBron is wanted. He is a valuable player, but not at the money that he is asking for, which is why this thing is at the stalemate that it's in right now. He's going to either be stubborn and say, and rightfully so, like, say, hey, I want my $50 million, or he's going to take a pay cut, which he does not do, and he definitely does not do a pay cut of $20 million, and he definitely doesn't do a pay cut to where he's making the league minimum for his last year. That does not feel like a LeBron James thing.
0: It certainly does not. I see a familiar face. Not a friend. I thought it was a friendly face. It's not a friendly face. It's a familiar face standing by. Hey, Team USA opened the World Cup with a dominant 4-1 win over Paraguay on Friday night. Next up, a matchup against Australia. That's this Friday at 3 p.m. Eastern in Seattle. 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If there's payroll and benefits there's probably a discussion in a hostile workplace. And I've got one coming up into the studio, as a matter of fact. David Dennis Jr., a former friend of ours, will join the program. 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
23: A walk-off homer in the bottom of the 14th inning. 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
23: 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Out of here. Mookie Betts. Shohei Ohtani.
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24: Les Snead, GM, Sean McVay, head coach, let Dan Gilbert and Sullivan. Just, you know, writing it and producing it. And next thing you know, here comes Pirates of Penzance and, you know, the Mikado and, you know, HMS Pinup, whatever way you want to go with it, man. It

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0: 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My friend David Dennis Jr. is down in Atlanta. I'm Randy Scott here in Bristol, Connecticut. My SportsCenter AM co-host, my brother in sleep deprivation and so many other things. And close former friend, Gary Streisky,
3: is here
0: in studio. Gary, we were done with SportsCenter AM at 9:15.
4: Yeah, correct.
0: Why are you still here 2.5 hours later?
4: First of all, I was locked into the program. I haven't seen David Dennis Jr. in far too long, so I definitely wanted to say what's up to him. Tell him that I miss him, and he doesn't. Mm. He only works banker's hours, so he doesn't show up at 7 or 8. You know, when the boys are doing our thing. And additionally, it was an admin day. A lot of the listeners and viewers know that Tuesday is our Friday. Me and you, Randy.
0: Yes,
4: so I like
0: that's
4: to stick
0: true.
4: Around, have some conversations, send some emails.
0: Yeah.
4: Do some checks, do some balances.
0: Lose several buttons on your shirt.
4: I lost a couple buttons.
0: Yeah.
4: I went down to the calf and I got myself a little teriyaki bowl that might come as a surprise to the people who are seeing me for the first time. Like, that guy got a teriyaki bowl. Are you sure? So I just don't want to splash any teriyaki.
0: Yeah.
4: Because that would be teriyaki on the old white tee.
0: It would be.
4: And you know
0: be.
4: I like to yuck in my white tee.
0: But so many of the buttons are missing from the white tee. Did you and Michael Leaves get dressed together this morning? How'd
4: we
0: that work?
4: We do share office space, not the movie.
0: Oh, he does.
4: We do share cubicle space.
0: Yeah.
4: And hey, listen, man, Apple doesn't fall too far. You know,
0: that's what I'm saying.
3: I can't see the buttons.
0: He's missing three buttons from his
3: Bubba
0: shirt.
3: Said he was going to set up a visual for me to see, but you know,
4: I'm missing
0: three
4: buttons. I'm missing two buttons.
0: One, two, three.
4: Two buttons.
0: He's missing four buttons from his shirt.
4: And if you're watching right now, you're like, Gary Streisky's a hairless cat. He is a hairless feline.
0: That's fair. Yeah.
4: I'm curious why you're calling me a former friend.
0: Oh, that's a great point. Thank you so much.
3: I do have to tee up
0: Devin to play the proof. So I'm going to set the backstory just for a second. Okay. Every day that we do SportsCenter,
4: which is 5 days a week,
0: right?
4: Well, starting on Thursdays or Fridays,
0: we do the linear TV side.
4: We do.
0: That people see on ESPN.
4: That's correct.
0: 7 a.m. Eastern.
4: Yep.
0: Right. Then we do the SC Plus.
4: We do
0: SC Plus.
4: Yeah.
0: Bonus SC
4: on Disney Plus.
0: 15 minutes condensed.
4: 100%.
0: Just a burner.
4: And that starts on Friday, which is Friday is our Monday, right? And that's an important distinction to make.
0: I'm not obfuscating the
4: Isn't
0: people.
4: That's pretty important, right? Mm-hmm. Like Friday's our Monday. Like
0: Friday,
4: we show up to work.
0: Should
4: boys.
0: Be there. Friday's the Monday. Yeah. Friday is the first day of our week. But that show live on on Disney Plus rather at 9 a.m. Eastern.
4: Yep.
0: It airs for 24 hours.
4: Uh-huh.
0: We got to tease the people on ESPN Radio. We got to tell them. We got to drive the audience.
4: Yeah.
0: So we go on ESPN Radio and we say, hey, this is what you have coming up. And it's the two of us doing that tease for a show that we do together. Now, Friday, Daddy had some bubble guts.
4: Okay.
0: Right?
4: All right.
3: What's going on there?
0: There was an escape from the top floor and then there was escape through the basement.
3: Okay.
0: And in one magical moment, it was around 3:30 in the morning. Both at the same time.
3: Both at the same time.
4: Okay.
0: Together. So
4: okay.
0: I decided not to bring that evil into work. I called out and I said I care too much about my guy Gary Streisky and everybody else on the show staff. So many names, too many to list.
4: Like, but give me
0: Abby, our producer.
4: All right.
0: Nikki Scals, our coordinating producer.
4: Yeah.
0: Josh on steady.
4: Okay. You're filibustering. We only got 10 more minutes.
1: Chris, anyway, you two former radio employee?
0: This is the tease.
3: Do not have
0: Devin, this
3: 10
0: was the tease
3: minutes.
0: that Gary had to do by himself. Go ahead.
5: What's up? Finally, you guys get what you want. No Randy, just Gary Streisky with you on SC Plus on Disney Plus. The Hurricanes, one win away from lifting the cup. Teammates Caitlin Clark and Aaliyah Boston make WNBA history. Shohei goes yard, and then he goes to the training table. And we have the best of the worst, a new batch of the not top plays of the week with No Randy. Rejoice!
1: Oh, the end!
4: Where was the line?
3: Doubled up. Came from the top and the bottom, just like Randy's situation on Friday. Doubled up on them.
4: Because what you have to do is you have to bring things. It's TV. Hey, this is showbiz. What you have to do is you have to bring things full circle. You have to let the people know off top and then remind them on the way out. You know what I'm saying? Like, this is, and there was nothing in there that I said was a lie. I said, hey, the Hurricanes are going to wrap this thing up. And they did in Vegas. Caitlin Clark, Aaliyah Boston, teammates both going for 30 points in a game. First time that's happened. No lies told there. Shohei, home run in his first game back after the left knee inflammation. No lies there. And then Randy wasn't here. Rejoice. No lies there.
0: Mm.
4: What is the issue?
3: Rejoice. Wow. What are we rejoicing about?
0: So the issue is with the R word at the end. Rejoice.
3: Yeah.
0: The issue is also with the beginning. Finally, you get what you've asked for, I think. Can you play the beginning one more time?
5: What's up? Finally, you guys get what you want. No Randy.
0: Stop right there. Get what you want.
1: Did you
0: guys
1: take a poll on that? Like, how do you know that?

0: that.
1: Well, here's the thing.
2: Yeah.
1: What's up?
3: No, I'm just. Yep.
4: What's up? Finally, you guys get what you want. No Randy.
1: Oh, didn't love that. Didn't love that.
0: Everybody on the program, everybody here, we all have Twitter. We all have access to the internet. Sometimes we get tweets that we don't ask for. But it's what people ask for. You know how it goes.
1: I don't. I get a lot of tweets about bicyclists. Mm-hmm. I get tweets about the Oklahoma City Thunder.
0: David Dennis Jr.
5: Those are the kindest ones, I think.
1: Yeah.
5: About the Thunder.
0: My brother and jelly on breakfast sandwiches. Like, back me up here. All I'm saying is Randy left me high and dry. And all I was saying was, hey, man, he's not going to be here today. It's an unfortunate situation.
5: I mean, I'll say this. I was left high and drier than Randy's breakfast sandwiches. And yet still on Friday, had a great radio show and just talked about how much I missed the guy because we're good friends.
1: Thank you.
5: But not everybody's built like that.
1: You didn't take a turn to negative town.
5: Just was talking about how much I wanted him around, how much I miss his voice in my ear and all those things. But, you know, whatever.
1: that's my special guy.
5: I guess that's why Randy and I are besties now, and somebody's been replaced.
1: No, I mean, rankings, it's like different rankings now. Yeah. Like everything feels different.
0: All right, man.
5: Yeah. Everything I was ditched as well, but you know, I forgive.
1: So, no, I just, I wonder, like, what you've learned from this experience.
0: What I'm going to do, I'm going to make a promise to you, I'm going to button things up, and I'm going to start right here.
1: There you go.
4: What's up? Finally, you guys get what you want. No Randy.
1: Wow. It didn't take many words. It's finally you guys get what you want. No Randy. I mean, that was 9 words.
0: Hey, 10. Come on.
1: And it just, it tore an efficient insult.
5: Efficient
1: it tore the whole house down.
0: Succinct. What can I say?
1: Efficient with word choice. Are we back tomorrow? No.
0: No, we're not.
1: Are we back Thursday?
0: We're not either.
1: Also, no. Are we back on Friday on television, however?
0: I will be. I will be.
1: I'll be there.
3: We knew that.
1: Yeah, no, I'll be there, guys. Don't worry about it. David Dennis Jr., I will see you tomorrow. He is Gary Strieske. The Rich Eisen Show is next on ESPN Radio.
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